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1: What it do, boo?
0: Man, Blueface and Chrisean Rock cannot stay out of the headlines.
1: So can.
0: Too long, man. The latest on what's going on with Blueface and Chrisean. Plus, we're going to throw it back a little bit with the time they came on the show together.
1: Oh, Lord.
0: To explain why they just can't let go of each other.

0: All right, it's the Bootleg Kev Show with James Andre Jefferson Jr., what about? Krishan Rock, and Blueface. Wrapped up in more drama, Nevaeh, Blueface's new baby mama, this past weekend was having a baby shower.
1: Sure was.
0: It ended up in a lot of drama. Krishan Rock pulls up. They end up all going out afterwards. She ends up fighting some chick. There was some sort of shooting that happened.
1: The female Kimbo Slice.
0: I had to speak with them. This was a few years ago. I got a little insight because they would always be going viral for having public fights with each other.
1: All the time. They was fighting each other's parents.
0: And now we got a whole other public situation that's gone viral for the wrong reasons. Blueface and Krishan Rock do their best to give us some insight about the virality of their toxicity, if you will.
2: We go viral for the weirdest. She's the woman. I'ma look bad regardless. Mm-hmm. She can slap the fuck out of me right now. I'ma look bad, right? You gonna laugh at me? If I hit her back, you gonna not laugh at me and, like, be weird. Right.
0: From the outside looking in, it feels like an unhealthy relationship, a toxic relationship, right? All it takes is the wrong person to see something. Somebody ends up in jail.
3: We haven't fought in a minute. We don't do that.
2: Just work on not doing it.
0: Right.
2: I mean, if we gonna keep doing it, you know, everything is business salvageable, you know what I'm saying?
0: Right.
2: Like, just like we do the business, we gotta get along.
0: I mean, I'm gonna be honest. I don't know, because I feel bad for the new baby mama, Nevaeh.
1: Oh, yeah, she be going through it.
0: She going through it, man. They turned her whole baby shower into a spectacle, but I just feel like business is good when Krishan Rock and Blueface are around each other.
1: Oh, yeah, there's a lot of money being made at that time.
0: We don't know the legality of what happened with this shooting or what could be going on, because it feels like Krishan Rock finna kiss some charges.
1: That's what it sound like.
0: If it hasn't already happened. But listen, stay by your radio. We're jumping into People's Mix up next, man. It's the Bootleg Kev Show.
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0: 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Get at us, 877-817-2888. That is the number, man. Shout out to requests, whatever you need. We would love to hear from you. That's James Andre Jefferson Jr.
1: What a deal, bro?
0: Hanging out. Hey, you know, last hour we talked about things that were overrated, James.
1: What, you got something else for me?
0: Somebody sent a DM in saying Chick-fil-A is overrated.
1: Right, and now it is.
0: Nah, Chick-fil-A is gas.
1: Nah, they changed ever since they switched that chicken up.
0: Anyway, man, we are taking your voicemails. Tell us what you think is overrated, 877-817-2888. Let's get into some new music right now. Future, it's California Girls. It's on the Bootleg Kev Show.

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1: What it do, bro?
0: Inside the People's Mix. Pick up that phone, 877-817-2888. Coming up, a very disgusting fact about how disgusting we are as men.
1: Hold on, me too?
0: I mean, 1 in 5 of us are just scoundrels.
1: Oh, Lord.
0: We're going to tell you why up next. First things first, let's get into this one. Low Shimmy, it's called Seduce You. It's on the Bootleg Cap Show.

0: chilling with DJ Sam. I am live in the mix. Y'all need to tune in or get lost, homeboy.
1: God knows I am
2: 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I'm a stargazer. Life goes on, honey.

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1: What it do, boo?
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1: They need to go to jail immediately.
0: They definitely need to go to jail, and this they need disgusting. To be identified.
1: Yeah, immediately. And we need a list for stank-ass people.
0: For sure. People who don't know how to wash their ass or their drawers. 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Coming up next, we got the No Cap News. Keep it locked.

0: Yo, it's the Bootleg Cap Show, the No Cap News Report. Coming up, James finds the craziest stories in the world. We break them down. James, what you got?
1: Hey, while people are going homeless, people don't got health care, and we got all these wars going on, the government is spending money on stupid things. Let's just say it reminds me of Twilight.
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4: Time for the No Cap News. James, what's going
5: down?
4: This
5: is pretty crazy. It's been revealed that the Pentagon spent $22 million studying werewolves on a Utah ranch. They say this is because of national security concerns.
4: Damn. $22 million study. So they think werewolves are real? Is that what they're trying to say?
5: That's what they're trying to say. I guess some ranch in Utah got a bunch of werewolves running around while they're studying.
4: Oh, no.
5: Oh, hold on. Sam, what was that?
4: I've been telling everybody werewolves are real out here, all right?
5: Hold on.
4: So are vampires.
5: Look, okay, I'm not with you on the vampires, but isn't, like, real talk, isn't werewolves a real thing?
4: No, they're not real. Of course they're not real.
5: What are, wolves are fake?
4: No, werewolves are fake.
5: I'm so confused right now.
4: Yeah. Nobody know a damn werewolves running around here, people who turn in from human to werewolf. What the hell is wrong with you?
5: No, okay, I guess I sound stupid.
4: Stay by your radio. Coming up, we got the Daily Hate. Keep it.
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1: What it do, bro?
0: The Daily Hate, minutes away on your Wednesday. Y'all, if you got something you want to hate on, leave us a voicemail. 877-817-2888. Please get at us. Anything you're hating on?
1: I'm hating on Tide. They shrinking my clothes.
0: Tide?
1: Yeah, Tide. There's something going on with the washing machine to making my clothes smaller.
0: I think you need to learn how to do laundry.
1: No, I'm blaming Tide.
0: Yeah, well, it's because you probably over-dried your stuff. That's what happened.
1: No. Tide did it, and that's what I said.
0: Anyway, shout out to you, James, for not knowing how to do laundry in your 30s. Coming up next, we got your daily hate calls. Get at us.

0: subscribe to that daily hate. What are you hating on?
1: I'm just calling to hate on these prices on everything. 5-4 things is $60. Gas is $3.69 because they trying to f*** me. Oh, stop it. Bring the cops down. Okay. Hey.
0: Oh, yeah, the prices are crazy. Appreciate you calling. What about you, man?
2: Let me tell you what I hate. I hate this motherfucking job. I hate waking up on the goddamn court.
0: Oh, she hates her job, man. Her job is hated on, all right? Look, if you got something you want to hate on, too, 877-817-2888. Leave us a voicemail. Coming up next, Kanye West just announced 2 new shows.
3: Come on, man.
0: A little controversial where they're at. We're going to break it down.
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1: What a dope, Bo.
0: Two new stadium shows announced by Ye. He's going to be performing in Russia.
1: Hey, damn. Hey, Soulja Boy, he ain't there performed out there. Kanye the first one to do it.
0: Shout out to Ye, man. All right. And new news, I guess he was considering performing in Israel, but Shane Gillis, the comedian, told him he shouldn't.
1: Oh, damn. I wonder why he's not going out there to perform.
0: Hey, we're getting up out of here. Back at it tomorrow, same time, same place, y'all. It's the Bootleg Kev Show.

0: a 10. 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
1: 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We're going to give you all the hotel, all that. Okay? 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All right? 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
1: 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And yes, you get tickets to the show to see Cardi and Snoop and so many others from different genres. You get $1,000 because it's Vegas. You got to gamble. We can't send you out there with none. 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So make sure to tap in 9 a.m., 1 p.m., and 5, starting again tomorrow. Keep it locked straight ahead. I got Chris and Gunna on the way.
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Real 98.3. So Chris Brown is funny because this man has an active case that he pled guilty to in the UK for a little scuffle he got into at a club, and he pled guilty for allegedly throwing a bottle. He has a sentencing hearing in October, and they add a mo date. 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
1: I don't know about anybody else who's trying to hook up some cash and a free trip now and some tickets now to our Herbert Day Music Festival. 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

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The R&B tour is taking over Lucas Oil Stadium with Ursha Raymond and Chris Breezy Brown. 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

0: 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Keep it locked. I got California Girls Up by Request. Plus, anything you want to get on, shout out at me, A-S-H-L-E-E, on air. You know I'm your plug for the new music and for the new albums. I listened to Nipsey Hussle's Prolific all weekend long. Love the album. Don't like the song. What is it? All Summer? Is that what it's called? All Summer Long, whatever? With BH? I can't. Some people say his verse has grown on them. It ain't got to me yet. Let's just say that, all right? Let's do California Girls and Leon up next.
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I used to think about immature things. You know, like, do you love me? Do you want me? Are you gonna call me like you said you would? Is this really your real phone number?

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Thorough as don't need your chest. Psychotist can reach your chest. Zodiac sign, it must be a Gemini moon, cause we about to go half. Mistakenly, nobody been in a bag, but how many bodies done been in her bag?

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0: I would love to see Cardi, too. I saw her on her last tour, on the Am I the Drama tour. It is, you know, it's a party. I'll say that. Stay tuned. We got Gibby on up next and Drake on the way.
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1: 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He gonna be torn next 4 years. 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
1: That's a J. Cole. I'll be honest. A lot of people were talking about him saying he was being performative in Cleveland when he cried during performing Love Yours. Now, if you're a J. Cole fan, 2014 Forest Hills Drive 100% should just be your number one album. That's just the way it goes. But on top of that, if the first couple times you listen to Love Yours, I ain't gonna lie, I might have been a little dramatic with it. I was on a plane, and I was looking out the window like I was in an R&B video. And yeah, that's the reaction I got. The same thing. Just shedding a tear while listening to the song. I could assume he would be just as emotional rapping the song. But the reason that he cried is because apparently he saw the parents of a boy that he met who said he was a big fan of his, and he unfortunately had terminal cancer. So that's what caused that emotion. Stay tuned. We'll get into Tyler Gunna's up next.
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It is taking over Lucas Oil Stadium with Usher Raymond, Chris Brown. It's happening Saturday, October 31st. 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
1: 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Yeah.

0: JNV, Just Hilarious, Charlamagne Tha Guy. We are the Breakfast Club. Lon La Rose is here as well. We got a special guest in the building.
1: Yes, indeed.
0: Hey. Uncle Marvin, ladies and gentlemen. Now, London Brown, welcome.
2: Hey, man, I appreciate you, my brothers and sisters. Thank y'all, man.
0: Jess has been dying for you to come up here.
1: He was crying.
0: When I mean every moment. I mean,
3: everything in life
0: revolves about you. We could be talking about just regular stuff, and she brings up an Uncle Marvin story, and I really think she thinks it's real.
3: Listen, how real is it to you,
2: London? You know what? But no, be honest with you, that's what people supposed to feel. If we as actors are doing what we should be doing, which is people should feel some sort of empathy for these characters. So that was the goal anyway. I didn't want Uncle Marvin to be a caricature on a show and just just somebody.
3: Yeah.
2: You should feel like you see something within that person that's human, and that's what we connect to.
1: And did you know Marvin was gonna die when you started this final season?
0: Oh my gosh. That's her question. That's all she wanted to know. That's all she wanted to say.
2: I'm not gonna be in the middle of this.
0: She might fight you right now. That's all she wanted to know.
4: Oh my gosh. It wasn't me.
1: I didn't know that.
0: Okay, ask your question, Jess.
3: Anyway, since your reaction, what was you going to say? Did you know that Uncle Marvin's character was going
2: to
3: die?
2: I'm trying to remember because they were really good at not, like, they don't, people think, like, we get all the seasons and it's just a boatload of scripts and we just know what's going on.
3: Right.
2: We don't really know. So because of that, at the time, it was kind of annoying for me because I was like, man, I want to know what's happening so I can start to play these things early. Mm. But because I didn't know, it forced me to just be extremely present because I didn't know.
3: Yeah.
2: So it's just like, let me just lock it. So I'm trying to think if he, shout out to Sasha Penn, the showrunner. Mm-hmm. I'm trying to think if he told me or not. He may have, but there's so much going on.
1: You would have remembered that because now you got to get another job.
2: I mean,
3: we knew
2: season was ending.
3: The show was done.
2: So I've been thinking about employment since the show started. Acting is like an incredible temp job. Like, you work when you work, you know what I mean? But I don't trust, to be honest with you, I don't trust none of this stuff, man. All this stuff is God anyway because I can't depend on this stuff. Everything, the business is fickle anyway, so. You know, and then we had the writer's strike, COVID and all that.
3: Yeah.
2: I can't be, worrying about this stuff too much.
3: But you play such a pivotal role, as Uncle Marvin's character in the world of Raising Kanan, right? What did it mean to London Brown when Uncle Marvin did get killed and we had to see it in three different angles, Marvin, in the church?
2: I know,
3: by his nephew.
2: He kind of said, when I saw that, it's kind of like, Spike Lee, shout out to Spike Lee, Mr. Spike Lee, he's good for that. He'll double back on a motion like that. But, it was just interesting that the guys that people send me like voice notes of, guys crying. And we talking about, yes, these some goons. So, shout out to Big Mike out in Chicago. He was telling me how they had some opposing, he was watching the show with some ops and different people. But he was, at that particular moment, felt, they cried, But that's cool. I mean, it's supposed to feel that.
3: Yeah.
2: That's what, otherwise.
1: Why would Mike be watching a TV show with his ops?
3: Because that brings people, them together.
2: Right. That's exactly what. Mm-hmm. He was in the room. He didn't, not necessarily his ops, but there were two opposing people were in the same building. Right. And it was a watch party or something. And so, and he was talking, say, hey, man, these dudes up there, they crying about your show, man. They love what you're doing, bro.
1: I was going to kill you, man. But Uncle Marvin, boy, you better be lucky, Uncle Marvin.
2: I'm telling you.
4: Your character started to evolve, though. Because at first, it was, like, super, like,
3: volatile.
4: Uncle Marvin. And then you started, like, having conversations with your daughter. And we started feeling feelings. And you were still eating snacks. But, like, we were always kind of trying to figure out what emotion and what side we were going to get from you. But it was like you were trying to evolve as a man, but you couldn't leave who you were.
2: I think that's... Uncle Marvin is, what I try to do is try to just layer him down as far as he's not just one thing. So at one point, he could be holding a bag of chips, he could be holding a gun, or he could be holding his daughter. And none of those things seem out of place because they all are him. Yeah. So, but most of us, we're not just one thing. We're not always one particular way. Sometimes we wake up in the morning, we get a text. The text will throw your whole energy off. Mm-hmm. But that's not to say that you're not being the real you when you show up for work. Mm-hmm. This is what version of you you got. When you're with your kids, that's another version. We are a substratum of things. So, again, I just wanted him to read as a real person and not just some, And also, yeah. I'm with some juggernauts. Like, shout out to Patina Miller.
3: Yes. Mm-hmm.
2: Tony Danza, Wendell Pierce. I'm with some, and Haley Kill. I'm with some people that's going to show up. So,
3: yeah.
2: I'm not trying to get, I wasn't, my main goal was not to get what I call lost in the sauce with the show. I already knew. I was like, man, I ain't finna just, I'm with some hitters. These folks get busy with the acting. So I was like, man, let me stay employed, man. And also, when I'm acting, I'm low-key auditioning for the next project. I don't know who's gonna sit back and watch this show. Right. You know, I'm this is for today, but also for tomorrow.
4: Where'd you grow up?
2: LA. I'm from South Central LA.
4: That's crazy. Yeah. How long did it take for you to get the New York accent down? Because you got it down.
2: Well, you know what? Honestly, I started to...
1: You mean lying the whole time?
2: A little bit.
1: Okay.
2: I started kind of entertaining the idea because I used to do this Denzel impersonation. So I had some ideas about...
0: Let's hear it.
4: I was about to say
2: that. A little bit. It's not what you know. It's what you can prove. So when I began to work on calling these things out, boom. And so anyway, I started playing with, you know, the verbiage of that and the vowels of that. And then, of course, just being around the culture, I was outside all the time. Shout out also to Malcolm Mays. We both from L.A.
4: Love Malcolm Mays.
2: But I'm glad people, they like what we did because, you know, if we weren't believable, I would have heard it. Mm-hmm. I'm outside all the time.
0: Oh, yeah, but nervous.
1: You know,
0: stuff
1: he's a comedian, too. Like, I was telling Jess earlier, well, she was asking me, she said, I didn't know you. But I'm like, we've interviewed in London before.
2: But
1: you're a comedian.
2: Yeah, I'm
1: he does stand-up.
2: Yeah, I'm stand-up. In fact, we did... Is he jumping all over your questions?
4: Yo, tell me, you know what I already know about you. I've been on shows with you.
1: We've
4: and everything.
1: Shows, yeah. Like, Charlamagne is hilarious.
2: Actually, we did Barclays together.
4: We did Barclays.
1: Oh, yeah, just call him Marvin. I didn't think you knew nothing about him.
4: No. I know y'all. I call him Marvin, Marvin, but I also
1: I ain't never heard London tell
2: I'm not going to be in the middle of this.
4: But I still always acknowledge him as London Brown, but he just played a very, very, you know,
1: all I hear call you Marvin.
0: Shows with him. What do you mean?
4: God, like, I know.
0: You get nervous about being stuck as Marvin, right? Meaning, we had Omari up here, and I was like, people look at you as Ghost so much. Does that bother you as an actor? Like, that you'll be always Marvin? Especially because people love Marvin or was so into Marvin.
1: Marvin solidified as Ghost?
0: No, I didn't say that. I'm not comparing. Oh.
4: I mean, I think Ghost is different because of he led the show so early on. But I think your character, by the time you died, people
1: just
4: really...
1: Just say neither one of y'all know.
4: No, I feel like people really hanging on to Uncle Marvin and you passing away.
1: I think Ghost.
4: It's different because Ghost led the series.
0: I'm just comparing the two. Like, people
4: first.
0: Know him as this. Are you nervous that people will only know
4: him as Marvin?
2: No, I mean, I'm not... First off, man, we gotta decide what we want to be. By the way, the fact that people even know London or Marvin, I ain't tripping.
4: Yes,
2: you know what I mean. So I'm good with that. Cause let's go back when I first did this with you guys. We was on a show called The Hustle. Nobody.
1: Oh shit.
4: We did that together.
1: We did scenes together. We did a whole scene together.
4: Trying to show your dumb ass all of this. He was on Ballers. He did
1: The Hustle. You ain't mentioned The Hustle.
4: Yo, I literally said, you act like you don't know. You know who
1: I do
4: London
1: know.
4: Brown is.
1: I don't know. I was telling her I know who you are. She was trying to tell me I didn't know who you are. I'm like, I know who London Brown is, but I forgot we did The Hustle with Freddie Gibbs.
2: Freddie Gibbs, NB.
1: Yeah.
2: But you know, again, this is why we do this. That's what TV does.
0: London's like, what the f*** did I walk into today?
2: I get it. But this is all part of this journey of all of this, which is, you know, you do an interview too, you do a show or two, and people get a little more exposure and different things. So, I mean, I know this is early stage. So to your question,
0: yes,
2: I'm not concerned about, you know, because I'm not stuck to one idea. But if people remember me from Marvin, that's cool. Whatever, you know, buy tickets, come out, remember Marvin all day then.
0: All right, we got more with London Brown when we come back. Of course, Raising Kanan is out now, so don't move. It's The Breakfast Club. Good morning.
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20: Morning, everybody. It's DJ Envy, Just Hilarious, Charlamagne Tha God. We are The Breakfast Club. Lauren LaRose is here as well. We're still kicking with Uncle Marvin, London Brown from Raising Canaan. Jess?
21: Now, talk to me about the London Brown Scholarship. I think it's absolutely dope that you have a scholarship named after you.
22: Yes, I'm part of a shout out to Dr. Teresa Price, NCRF, National College Resources Foundation. So, me, Yo-Yo, Kale Mitchell, Da Vinci, we're all like ambassadors for the program. What we do, basically, we travel around and when we're not working and whatnot, and we help give out scholarships to help students get into HBCUs. Mm-hmm. And so we all do our seminars and we try to just be, you know, inspirational on that side, but also put some money, if we can help these students out, then we can try to, because sometimes a lot of these people, man, they first time, you know, first time going off to college, they parents might be immigrants or something. They don't come from no background of college and school or whatnot. Mm-hmm. But if we can help them and inspire them to do so, and like I said, be a space for resources, and sometimes that might just mean, even if it's not financial. It might be just because we give out a lot of scholarships on the spot. Some people get full rides. Yeah. So if we can do that stuff and they can understand, just see it coming from somebody real regular degular from South Central LA, but they'd be like, man, you on the show? Again, the show is the... That's the drawing. You know, TV mm-hmm. is good for the influence. But now I got your attention. Let's talk about something more solid or let's get to the thing.
2: We were talking about that this morning with what Young Thug was talking about. I think that's what he was trying to say when he was saying how... What was it? He got a
3: famous.
2: You want kids to be... Kids should be famous.
3: It was famous.
21: That's like the most important part.
2: Fame gets you in rooms. But I was saying that, no, you know, the work gets you in those rooms and you can become famous from that work that you're already doing.
22: Right,
2: I think
22: right.
2: That's kind of what you're saying as well.
22: Yeah, I mean, because again, to be on TV is, if we're not going to do anything with that, it's kind of like, what are we doing?
2: Right.
22: It's the same thing like, and I don't know, maybe because I'm not a billionaire yet, but I'm like, how do we have billionaires and we still got, people homeless?
2: Yeah.
22: I don't understand that.
2: Homeless veterans.
22: That, and again, maybe because I'm not in that space yet, but I'm like, when people talk about not having enough, having so much money, they can't spend it all. How does that work? If you got, probably because you're not supposed to have that much.
2: Yeah.
22: Anyway, that's all. I'll get into some other stuff, but nonetheless, whole idea is that don't let me become a billionaire. I'm looking for people to help. And, you know, if I can do that, I'm like, man, let's get it going.
2: Well, I mean, you're proving that, right? Because what you do with a $1 million is what you're going to do with a billion.
22: There you go.
2: You know? Mm-hmm. What did Marvin teach you about forgiveness that London didn't understand before playing?
22: I think just to slow down and process, meaning sometimes, you know, we judge our parents, and then when you get old, they be like, oh, okay, that's why dad was like this. I know why dad didn't stick around, because mom was tripping, or my mom gave me, I remember she told me early on, she said, London, don't be talking, don't share your business with everybody, because everybody ain't happy for you. Now, at the time, I didn't understand that. Now, I'm like, you know, I get it. My mother's, you know, she's very clandestine, and just, you know, now looking forward, I realize people ain't happy for you.
2: Nope.
22: So you just stopped sharing stuff, you know, and keep to myself. But anyway, that's to say, I think with Marvin, it's one of those things too, just slow down and process. When on the show, Marvin's father, I think, committed suicide. Mm-hmm. And there's little things where we have to realize, why is Marvin the way he is? No one's born a criminal. That's why when you understand why people do what they do, why they do what they do, and get to the psychology of these things, your judgment comes down because you realize something led them to where they are, and choices and circumstances. So with Marvin, part of that too is just is bringing the judgment down because you realize everybody got a story. Like again, Kanan didn't start off as the OG Kanan. He at one point he was a kid. He didn't like the sight of blood. That was you know, traumatic for him. And then you look up and you say, oh man, you look at Rock, because I remember when the show first dropped. And was like, go ahead, Rock, Black Queen. And then I'm like, Rock was manipulating this thing from the jump.
21: Whole time.
22: When you look at Kanan, you're like, man, for your moms to have you try to, you know, take your pops out. You know, all of these things lead up to the Kanan that we get to. And same thing with Marvin. You know, Marvin was learning and growing as everyone was watching. Mm-hmm. So, as I am. So I'm learning from that.
2: You know, you mentioned losing your brother a couple of times, right? Did playing a character like Marvin, surrounded by all that death, you know, the killing, did it ever become emotionally expensive for you?
22: You know, this last season was definitely... what happens is, like, upper back is, like, stress, but lower back is, like, emotional stress. And I remember my back, I did a lot of lower back pain. The last season... It was like every day was just, it was emotional. It was just, you know, that year I went to like 20 funerals in 2024.
2: Wow.
22: So the first 8 was between January and February. So I get these calls all the time. Yeah, I get these calls all the time. So again, it wasn't difficult to go there with Marvin. The day before we started shooting season 5, grandmother had passed. And I got a call about that. And so all these things were just, again, it was I was very... But when I lost my brother, because before my brother, I remember hearing you guys talk about this one time. I think it might have been I think Tyrese was on here. But just talking about, I grew up in the hood, so I was conditioned not to cry. I thought something was medically wrong, but you don't realize that because you just functioning, you just moving.
21: Yeah.
22: But after I lost my brother, I became way more empathetic. And just the the good thing about that was it made me just way more passionate and way more empathetic for people. And so I feel for people, you know, in a different way. But I didn't know that until, again, when I lost my brother. I was like, oh, shoot. This is that. You know, and as rough as that was, like I said, the cool thing about

0: All right, how'd you book and become number one on the call sheet? Dope. So, yo, when you guys in the city, please, I mean, hey, love to have you guys and chop it up or something, you know.
1: Absolutely.
0: Let me know. So, appreciate you guys, man. Thank you.
2: London
0: man.
2: Brown.
3: It's the Breakfast Club. Good morning.

0: show. I like this show.
1: For people that watch you on TV, on the phone, on the internet, being here next to all of you guys, it's really big.
2: Better than yours. You better go home.
3: DJ Envy, Jess Hilarious, and Charlamagne Tha God.
4: You guys are the voices of the morning.
1: Yeah, shout out to the Breakfast Club.

0: Yo.
1: Jess Hilarious.
2: Wake that ass up.
1: Charlamagne Tha God.
0: Peace to the planet. It's Thursday. Good morning. How y'all feel out there? I feel blessed and black. I feel blessed, black, and highly favored. Happy to be here. Another day to serve our beautiful listeners. Good morning.
1: That's right. Good morning. How you feeling out there? How you feeling, Jess?
2: Feel good. Yo, why all them people lined up around the corner? Like, it's like a whole, it looked like about 200 people standing outside. It's like in a line.
0: How the hell would we know?
1: Yeah, I didn't see them. Yeah. Maybe came a different way. Charlamagne, did you see them?
2: I don't know either. I came down 6 or something, like 49th. I don't know.
1: Huh?
3: Today's show.
2: Oh, people get out there this early? What time did it start?
0: They must got a big guest today. I did the Today Show yesterday. Salute to Chanel and Jenna.
1: Mm-hmm.
0: I did the 10 o'clock hour of the Today Show with them yesterday. Salute to my guy Craig Melvin, too, man. Me and Craig Melvin came up together in good old South Carolina.
1: Yeah.
0: When he did... He was doing TV on WIS. I was on the Hot 103.9 in Columbia, South Carolina. They're my people.
1: Yeah, I heard the story that you talked about Craig yesterday. So
0: Craig,
1: if you want to see it.
0: Craig used to be outside with me.
1: Halfway outside.
0: 304. No, Craig used to be outside. I don't know why people don't believe that. You know, everybody had lives before we were old, you know.
1: Absolutely.
0: Okay, before we were parents and, you know, the upstanding citizens we are.
1: Yes.
0: Okay, we was in these streets.
1: Salute to Craig.
2: Everybody out in the streets this morning at 5:55.
1: That's probably a big ass performer.
0: Let me see who they did this morning.
2: Yeah, it's like
1: why are you doing that?
2: A bunch of people.
1: I just want to let you guys know that the sanitation, I was watching the news yesterday, around the world is very upset with people.
2: Why?
1: That's because people are using these weight loss needles and sticking themselves in and throwing the needles in the trash can. So when the sanitation department pick up the trash, they're getting stuck.
0: Well, that's because, you know, a lot of these needles, they come with tops, right? So you take the top, like the syringe, you take the top off, and then you do whatever your shot is. You're supposed to put the top back on when you discard it.
1: Yes. So I guess there's an increase in people using these weight loss needles and peptides.
2: Yes, you know that's what it is.
1: Well, that's what it is.
0: Yeah, I was on. You know, it's so funny because that happened to me earlier this year because, you know, I was using peptides. I had to get off them, though, because they were just making me mad for no reason. But I was doing that. So I would throw it away.

0: way, and then like, people would come and take the trash out and get stuck.
1: That's crazy. So,
2: sanitation had a problem with you or no?
0: It wasn't sanitation.
1: That's crazy. Out here sticking each other with
0: but people saying, would come to clean the house.
2: They're saying that used to be a fine of $100. Now they're going to increase the fine to $250. So exactly. If you are taking peptides or you are taking weight loss needle, anything, you know, whatever that the things are.
0: Just put the top back on.
2: Or they're saying if you have a detergent bottle, you can use a detergent bottle because a detergent bottle is strong enough where the needles can't poke through. So they're saying use an empty detergent bottle, put the needles
0: and
2: in there.
0: Just put the top back on. And by the way, this ain't even just for people who do the peptides and everything, people who take insulin shots. Yes. And if you use a syringe, once you do it, you know, put the top back on and throw it in the trash.
1: Man,
0: the
1: people with insulin probably like, we know what
2: they're
1: doing. Yeah, we know. Y'all niggas just
2: thought they said it's increased now. Right. They say, yeah, insulin been doing it for a long time.
1: Nobody complaining before.
2: That's right. So I heard that this morning. But good morning. So salute to all the sanitation workers out there.
0: Salute to y'all. We appreciate you. But I know that's not the worst thing that they find in them on goddamn trash cans.
2: I'm sure. But they don't want to get stuck.
1: You don't know what it is.
2: Yeah, you don't know what it is.
0: You don't know what's going on. Next thing you know, you in a commercial. You know, with butterflies surrounding you.
1: Oh, my God.
0: You know what I mean? You don't see, them HIV commercials be looking pleasant, don't they? You don't be
1: seeing
0: them?
1: Yes, they do.
2: They look pleasant, too.
1: They be on the bikes riding together, the two men just smiling and the dandelions and all that.
0: They be surrounded by butterflies. Like, it's the most, they got the most pleasant commercials by far.
2: Oh, my goodness. Well, let's get the show cracking. Rhapsody will be joining us this morning.
0: My girl Rhapsody, man. She got a new album, God Got an Afro, and Gold Hoops. It comes out tomorrow. It is very Afro-futuristic.
2: Okay.
0: That's what I would use to describe it. Afro-futuristic.
2: Yes. Well, we're going to be kicking it with Rhapsody. We're going to play some joints off that album. And also, today is National Radio Day.
1: Yo.
0: We are radio personalities.
2: That's right.
0: Okay?
2: That's right.
0: We're in the Radio Hall of Fame.
2: Yes, we are.
0: Yes, when I was on a Today Show yesterday, they introduced me as Radio Royalty.
2: Okay.
0: And I like that.
2: All right. Well, I'm out of that. Right. That's well deserved.
1: Tough, brother. Mm-hmm.
2: How long we been doing this? 16, 17?
0: I've been, whole radio careers. Here it'll be 16 come December. My whole radio career has been 28. I don't know how long yours has been.
2: Mine's about 28.
1: Years?
2: Mine's about 26.
1: Wow.
2: Yep. About 26.
1: Damn,
0: yeah.
1: Y'all.
0: So, yeah, y'all that's kiss my sad. Ass.
2: 26.
0: I deserve everything I got, goddamn.
2: Yeah, mine about 26.
1: Who said you did not? Damn.
0: Just that's... throwing that out there for the haters. You know, this, those imaginary haters that people be having? You
1: that's
0: know what
1: right.
0: I mean? You just got to throw that out there for them.
2: Yeah, I started off as a mixer, but I don't count the mixing days because you only have one.
0: I count it all. I count it from the time I started.
2: Oh, then I got about 28, 29.
0: That's right. At Z93 Jam, Charleston, South Carolina, in 1998. Been outside.
2: Now I'm talking about when I started as a jock, but you know,
1: Nah, start from the beginning.
0: That's right. I damn sure count the internship.
2: So, salute to all the radio people out there. Let's get the show cracking. Don't forget, get it off your chest. 800-585-1051. Mimi's up next with Front Page News. Hey!
1: Oh, my God.
0: You don't even mean that. That sounded so old just now.
1: What?
0: He wanted to get home, but he really don't got the energy. Yeah. Hey. And then stay right in your seat.
2: Hey. It's a Breakfast Club. Good morning.

0: Envy, Jess Hilarious, Charlamagne Tha God. We are The Breakfast Club. Let's get in some front page news. What's up, Mimi?
1: Good morning, Envy, Jess, Charlamagne. How y'all doing this morning?
2: Good. It's Mimi Brown.
3: Good girl.
1: Good morning. So we start this morning in Gary, Indiana, where thousands of people are still without power 9 days after a deadly storm tore through northwest Indiana. And the impact is touching every part of daily life. People say they are living without air conditioning. Families, they've lost refrigerators full of food. Schools are closed. Gas pumps have stopped working. Residents are lining up for hot meals and just somewhere to charge their phone. Families who depend on electricity for medications, medical supplies, are just trying to figure out how to get by. Let's listen.
4: Where's my food? I don't even think they're going to reimburse me for my food because I had a deep freezer, a freezer in the basement, and a freezer upstairs in the kitchen. So I lost a lot of food.
5: I was born and raised here, and I've never seen anything like this.
6: We have no electricity, no air conditioning. I'm 80, my husband's 83.
7: If I had an asthma attack last night, and I was in the hospital due to having no power...
0: Wow.
1: Yeah. And this morning, people in Gary are learning they may have to keep living this way for several more days. NIPSCO, which is the utility company there, says now a full restoration in the city is not expected to August 25th. That would be nearly 2 weeks after the storm. And as the days without power add up, so does the frustration. Some residents there are questioning whether Gary, being a predominantly Black city, has played a role in how long it's taking to restore power. Now, the utility company, they say, you know, that's not the case. Race has nothing to do with its response. But last night, I spoke with Gary Mayor Eddie Melton and asked him what he's seeing firsthand on the ground and whether he believes that race is playing a role in the response. And this is what he told me.
8: I think they're doing all that they can to restore the power. I think they can bring more crews in to aid and assist in that effort. I haven't seen them pull back their efforts, but I do think they should improve the communication. I would say this, the transparency in the communication, so folks can understand the process and know where they fit in the timeline. For the last week or more, we have been left out of that conversation.
2: I'm going to tell you something. I hate to be the bearer of bad news, but you're probably going to see a lot of mass blackouts in the future all over the country because the infrastructure in a lot of these areas is old. You know, climate change is making the weather more extreme. You got electricity skyrocketing because of all of the artificial intelligence data centers and electric vehicles that are going to be, you know, created. So it's going to be bad. And, you know, when it comes to, like, cyber attacks of other countries, a lot of experts say that, you know, they could hit those grids.
0: Yeah, those grids and power plants. But like you said, the sad thing about it is a lot of the infrastructure was already bad, right? You look at the same areas that keep getting flooded over and over and over again. It's been 10 years and the same areas being flooded. Mm-hmm. We keep getting the same blackout. So, like Charlamagne said, it's going to get worse.
2: And it's just a lack of investment in the things that are important. Like, you know, we know that the infrastructure needed to be updated. You know, we haven't done what we need to do in regards to the climate change. So a lot of these things are problems of our own making.
1: Yeah, and NIPSCO, the utility company there, says that they are working on that and they're having to go through and kind of redesign some of what, you know, that infrastructure looks like. But this morning, there are still 20,000 customers in Gary without electricity. And of course, 9 days without electricity, that comes with the financial cost. One, many families right now can't afford. So I also asked Mayor Melton about the financial help available to those families. And this is what he had to say. What assistance is available to people who simply can't afford to absorb these losses?
8: Yes, the state has already started that process. We're encouraging folks in Gary, in Northwest Indiana, to dial 211. When you dial 211, that number takes you to reporting your incidentals. So please track, get your receipts. If you have lost a significant amount of food, take pictures of damage. The governor has allowed about $5,000 per person or household that's been impacted by this. But to get that, you got to report it to 211.
0: Yeah. That's so sad. Those, you know, because people lose their food and food is expensive right now. I would say, you know, one thing that people should look at, I haven't looked at it yet. But people, a lot of people are using solar, right? Mm-hmm. And I've been hearing a lot of good things about solar. I haven't converted to it yet. But they're saying with the solar, of course, the sun, you know, creates these, I want to say grids where it stores the power. Mm-hmm. So if your power goes out, that power that's stored, you know, they can make sure that you can survive a couple of days without any power. And a lot of people are talking good things about it. I haven't dove into it yet, but...
3: My parents have that, like, the solar panels on the roof or mm-hmm. whatever, and all their houses. And it actually, it saves money on your bill, too, on your electric bill.
2: Mm-hmm. Sure. Yeah. But it's expensive to install.
0: Well, they said a lot of the government.
3: That is.
0: They said a lot of the times the government gives you money back for installing the solar panels.
2: I can't get no money back. I think it costs like 15 to 30 grand to install.
0: Oh, I didn't think it was that much.
3: I know my parents
2: I think it's pretty expensive.
3: All of their houses. Yeah, but they got it back in the day when I was in high school, like 2006.
0: Yeah.
3: You know what I mean? So I don't know. It could be even higher now. But
2: yeah, I've heard about that. They give you like the local or state rebate incentives, but it costs a lot to install.
0: Yeah, I didn't know how much it cost.
1: Yeah. And then just the last thing about this story, I think that people just wanted to bring attention to it because they believe that this is happening in a vacuum. This has been nearly 2 weeks and it's not making national news. So a lot of people have been hitting me in my DMs about this story and it's making a lot of noise on social media. So
2: our listeners definitely been calling up talking about it. I do wish we lived in a society where, you know, the electric company would be like, you know what, we're not going to have to make y'all pay for y'all electricity bill.
3: Hell yeah.
2: Especially if I ain't have power for nothing.
3: Yeah, hell yeah.
0: Because I gotta buy new food. 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
1: Yeah. Well, coming up at 7, Carmelo Anthony is back in court this morning, and this time he's fighting for an entirely new trial. 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
20: Well, overnight road wrecks in the process of being removed along both sides of 65, State Road 14 and State Road 114. Don't forget that we still have the entrance ramp closed northbound with a project from Raymond, off-ramp to Raymond alike. 465 and 69 are just in the building stages, along with State Road 37, 70, 74, Sam Jones Expressway just the same. Enjoy your morning.
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1: Not just me. I'm what the coach are feeling.
2: Hello, who's this?
3: Yo, I'm on.
4: Yeah, you on, brother. What's your name?
5: What question is that, man?
3: Oh, what's up, Izzy? What's up, Jeff? Hey, Charlamagne. So, look, I just wanted to... Charlamagne, I'm legally blind. Charlamagne always giving the blind and visually impaired people a hard time.
5: That is not
3: but
5: true.
3: I'm a legally blind basketball coach.
4: Nah, B.
3: I need...
4: Nah, B.
3: I'm telling you. Google my name. Go look up my story. Dear Scruggs. I'm from Cincinnati, Ohio, and I coach. I was just on NBC Nightly News not too long ago.
5: You ever had an opposing player tell you, your team can't see me on the court?
3: Yeah. Wow. I have. It's an interesting story. I released a children's book, and I'm working on my next book called The Next Step. So my children's book is called Mama, Hand Me My Basketball, I Can't See.
5: Ooh.
3: So you can purchase it on Amazon. You can purchase it anywhere you buy books at.
5: Hey, my brother, all I typed in was blind basketball coach, and you came right up, my
6: Dez
5: brother.
6: Scruggs,
5: straight up,
6: saying.
5: On Dez Scruggs. Who's Sheldon Guy?
3: Sheldon Guy.
6: He must John be my Shire. Friend.
3: John, he did. I know John Shire did my story.
6: Okay, there you go.
3: So it's a couple people here in Cincinnati that did my story. Charlamagne, I read every book you got. So hopefully one of my books could be on Black Privilege Publishing. My next book is called The Next Step. So
5: a question. Can I just ask a stupid, predictable question? You know what I'm going to ask.
6: Can't,
5: you
6: man.
5: Just want to know.
3: Go ahead, go.
5: Just want to know how. You listen to the audio, you mean?
6: Brew.
3: Oh, gosh. Yes, I listen to the audio.
5: Just that day, man. I'm just asking. You know, you said you read them, but I just want to know. That's all. I get it.
4: This guy's crazy.
5: Thank you,
3: sir. Just wanted to get the awareness out there. Please, if y'all go buy the book, I have my own 501c3 course that I take over, which we help the community, help the youth, so...
5: I'm about to buy some of your books right now. I like these kind of stories. You know why I like these kind of stories? Because, you know, as much as we might joke or as much as I might joke, yo, some blind people see better than we do.
4: Mm-hmm.
3: I agree.
5: You know?
3: I think someone always told me, we can see, we just have a different way of seeing.
5: That's right.
3: And I really agree with that. So if y'all could, go check out my story. Just spread the word, spread the awareness. Google Dez Scruggs, legally blind basketball coach. People may wonder how I do it, but I can do it. Mm-hmm. And if you're wondering how can you do it, just try it. Don't limit yourself to nothing.
5: Hey, right, man. One day, man, you should. I would love to. I'm not even joking. I would love to sit down and have a conversation with you here on Breakfast Club because I got a lot of questions. Like, I'm watching you. Like, I didn't know that it says you turned legally blind at 14, so you weren't even born blind. It was something that happened over time.
3: Yes, it's something it's a weird story. I would have to sit down and talk to you. Just walking down the street, I noticed I couldn't see signs, street walks, street lights. It's interesting. My next book is going to tell it all. I got a memoir coming out called The Next Step because I just lost my wife 2 months ago.
5: Sorry to hear that, brother.
3: I just want you all to read the book, man. It's going to be really, really good. So
5: Eddie, get his information. We're going to have you as a guest here on Breakfast Club next book come out.
3: Wow. Oh, my gosh. Okay.
4: Hold on, brother.
5: I'm dead serious.
6: Yeah.
4: Get it off your chest. 800-585-1051. If you need to vent, call us up right now. It's The Breakfast Club. Good morning.
0: The Breakfast Club.
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11: Yay!
12: An accident downtown causing big problems. Northbound Collector is at a standstill from the south split to Fletcher Avenue where two right lanes are blocked with an accident. 65 northbound stop and go between Raymond and the south split. And 70 eastbound your delay Meridian to the south split. 106 still closed both ways between Gray and Hazeldale Parkway with flooding.
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24: A Rube Goldberg machine is a device that performs a simple task in a complicated way, like a ball rolls and hits into some dominoes, which then knocks over a vase. And usually, at the end of this sequence, it performs an important task, such as turning the page in a newspaper.
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0: Since then, authorities have written off the murders as cartel violence spilling over from Mexico. 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

0: is?
1: Hey, it's Angel.
0: Hey, Angel. Good morning. Where good you calling
1: morning.
0: From?
1: I live in L.A.
0: Okay. What's up, Angel? Get it off your chest.
1: Okay. So I am up because I travel a lot, so my time zones are all messed up right now because I just got back. Mm-hmm. But what I'm calling for is I was in Barbados for Carnival.
0: Okay.
1: And I thought y'all were regional. I couldn't watch y'all while I was out there, and I felt like I was missing something.
2: You couldn't watch this on Netflix in Barbados?
1: No, Netflix, no. It said not the region was not available. We couldn't even search. The Breakfast Club.
2: Netflix, y'all lying to us?
3: Oh, God.
2: Y'all told us we global?
0: I thought it was global.
2: They said we on...
1: I thought so. That's why I wanted to figure out, because I was like, wait a minute. I thought I could watch this everywhere, so I can only watch downloaded stuff. You can't watch nothing new. So, like, the new episodes that was coming out, I couldn't watch, so I'm behind.
2: So you couldn't watch us live on Netflix?
1: Could not watch you live, not while I was in Barbados, no. I want to know, because I'm going to Asia next month, is that going to happen again?
2: They say we on in Asia, so could you watch the show period later on in the day?
1: Only if it was downloaded. Like, I came home for a second, and then I downloaded some episodes, and then I went out of town again, and I was able to watch the downloaded stuff, but nothing new.
2: Well, we're going to have to fix that, buddy.
3: Oh, God.
2: I'm going to have a white person waving their finger at somebody today.
0: Oh, my goodness.
3: Buddy.
1: Yes. I was like, let me call in because I don't think they know. Because I know you travel, and you be going to the Caribbean. I'm like, I don't think he checked it. But I'm like... Y'all are my news. But so I'm like, I was behind.
3: I absolutely love how she traveled the world and she loves her dose of Breakfast Club.
0: Can you see the Mexico?
3: Where she at, huh?
0: You see the Mexico?
3: Yeah, they watching Mexico, yo. Mm.
1: Yes, wherever I am, I got to catch y'all out and catch up. Just hilarious, I love you. Let me just say that I watch your stories on Instagram because I'm like, I hate to scroll on Instagram.
3: You too.
2: I would also like to say, I just looked and it says, yes, the daily live radio show and video podcast, The Breakfast Club, streams live on Netflix globally, including in Barbados. But it says, if you meant the classic 1985 John Hughes, The Breakfast Club movie, availability varies by region. So you might have typed in The Breakfast Club and they might have typed in the movie.
3: No,
1: because what happened was I already had a downloaded episode. And you know how you can see more episodes from there?
0: Yes.
1: When you go there, it disappears.
2: Got you.
0: All right, we'll take a look at that. Thank you, Mama.
2: Don't even worry about it.
1: Thank you.
2: I know how to get the white people's fingers waving.
3: God.
0: Oh, my goodness.
2: What's going on? Hey, buddy, what's going on in Barbados?
0: Hello, who's this?
4: Hey, good morning, everyone. This is James calling from North Carolina.
0: What's up, James?
2: What's up, James?
0: Get off your chest.
3: Hey, James
4: calling. I just had a question for the crew, man. Has any of you heard from Stacey since last week?
0: Envy.
3: No, I'm asking, have you?
0: Nah, I haven't.
3: No, because he be hitting you outside the show.
0: No, I have not heard from Stacey, though. Is something happened that we should know about?
4: Well, I was asking because, you know, last Friday, Trav gave him Donkey of the Day, and I was looking for him to respond, you know.
2: Oh, he responded to that?
0: Okay. He did?
2: Yeah. That wasn't Friday? Because that was like earlier in the week. Stacey called in a response. He actually called that day, I think. But he definitely responded to that.
0: I think Trav called Friday.
3: Yeah, Trav was the last one to say something.
2: Trav
0: did the people's donkey.
2: Yeah. Because Trav had called, then Stacey responded to Trav. So maybe that was Trav responding back to Stacey Friday.
3: Right, and Stacey hasn't said anything else.
0: As yet.
3: Trav gave him donkey.
4: Gotcha. Oh, I was just wondering because, you know, it's kind of interesting to see them two go back and forth, you know.
2: Sword fighting.
3: Oh,
4: yeah. Lauren, I just saw you walk into the room. I wanted to ask you, have you ever heard this song by Olivia Dean called Man I Need?
2: Don't Google Absolutely. It. Just say no.
3: Absolutely.
5: How does the chorus go? That's the
2: it's okay to just say no.
3: Is that that song?
0: No. That's the look at me.
4: Yeah, yeah. Talk to me.
5: Talk to me. Yeah, I have heard that song.
3: Now
5: why?
3: Talk to me.
4: Oh, every time I hear that song, you pop in my head. That's why I was wondering. It seems like that should be a theme song or something.
2: Why?
3: Period.
4: I don't know. It just fits her, man. I don't.
2: Is that your way of shooting your shot or something?
4: No. I'm not shooting my shot, man.
5: The lyrics off the top. I just know it's on the radio.
0: Talk to me. Thank you, Bob.
5: I'll listen to it. Thank you, I guess. Good morning.
0: Get it off your chest. 800-585-1051. What's up, Lo? We got the latest coming up.
5: Good morning. We do. We're going to get into a couple different things in the first latest. Mary J. Blige sat down with Michelle Obama. Mm-hmm. So she's getting into her decisions to not have kids and just some accountability she's taking in her life.
0: Mm-hmm.
5: GQ magazine and Drewski, and he's talking about, remember that moment where people thought he ignored Kendrick Lamar?
0: Mm-hmm.
5: Because Drake, he's getting into that. Mm-hmm. And Charlamagne, Radio Hall of Fame on the Today Show.
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5: Yeah, so we got some things to talk about, a lot of conversations this morning. 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
0: All right, we'll do all that when we come back. It's The Breakfast Club. Good morning.
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0: is DJ NV, Jess Hilarious, Charlamagne Tha God. We are The Breakfast Club. 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
12: So Mary J. Blige sat down with Miss Michelle Obama and Craig Robinson, who's Michelle Obama's brother, for their podcast, In My Opinion. And they had a really in-depth conversation. Now, one of the things that they get into, which Mary has talked about a bit before, was Mary J. Blige and her decision to not have children. But it sounds like she kind of, not regrets, but there's a thought process here that I think is changed. And we'll talk about it after. Let's take a listen to Mary on not having kids.
13: I found that you were very intentional on not having children of your own. Can you talk about why you chose not to?
14: I saw a lot of people struggling. I saw a lot of, you know, my family members needing babysitters and them not having a choice, you know, no freedom. So when you're younger, those are the words you make. Those are the choices you make. Right. I don't want any kids. But then when you get older, you start to see how valuable their teenagers are to them.
12: Mm-hmm.
14: Their kids are to them.
13: Mm-hmm.
14: So now it's like, oh man. But at the same time, it's like, oh.
15: So I've heard her say that before though. Yeah.
12: Yeah. I've heard her talk about like, you know, the freedom and like being younger and how it was, you know, you see things and it makes you, but the getting older and now you start to look around and you got people's kids who are, you know, helping them out with things.
15: Yeah.
12: And you know what I mean? Like that thought process changes. I mean, as you get older. But yeah, so they also get into Mary J. Blige and just a conversation about like women choosing themselves in different situations and how she had to learn that. Let's take a listen to Mary on women choosing themselves.
16: What have you learned about life through the loves that you've had or the mistakes that you made?
14: The most important lesson I learned is that you're not going to be able to give away anything you don't have. So if I didn't love myself, I didn't know how to love myself and need those relationships. So how could they ever work? You know, so now that I have this love for myself, it's wonderful. Mm-hmm. This relationship with me is the relationship that I work on the most. And so this relationship brings in other good relationships.
12: Mm-hmm.
14: You know, it makes other people happy because I'm happy. So many years you're working on yourself to be chosen by someone else. I'm working on myself to be chosen by me. I got to make sure that I can sleep at night before I can
16: sleep with somebody.
14: Exactly.
17: I mean, it's actually that simple. Everybody has to ultimately choose themselves. Your first, last, and best love will always be self-love. You can't properly love anybody else if you don't truly love yourself. And it's really that simple.
0: And you know, the conversation about having kids, I see a lot of women saying early on that they didn't want kids. And then when they get into their late 40s and early 50s, they regret that decision so much because of the things that you said. Because of when they get older, there's nobody to help.

0: our kids love to hang with dad.
1: Yeah,
0: so I enjoy every bit of that, you know, because it's going to get to a point and I'm like, nah, dad, I'm good.
2: That's real. Yeah.
1: But you're the cool dad, though, Envy. Mm-hmm. Like, it's a little different. They probably...
0: Still?
1: I saw Kiki Palmer, she was talking with Amy Poehler, and she was talking about how her son doesn't think she's cool. Mm-hmm. And I've heard a lot of parents talk about that, but I think if you're the cool parent, they want to be up under you a little
3: bit more.
1: Her
3: son, like, two. What do you mean?
1: I don't know, but she says that her son don't think that she's cool.
0: Now, my kids love hanging out with me, and I love hanging out with them.
2: Well, they know you just learned to wash your ass, right? Oh, yeah, because they see the headlines and stuff like that.
3: Yeah, they didn't even know until he opened his mouth and said it.
1: That has to be embarrassing, though, when you see the headlines and they got to confront you about it.
3: Yeah,
0: my family has jokes. You think this room has jokes? We have jokes all day long.
3: But I'm just saying, just imagine like coming up to one of Jackson in school, and he like, your dad doesn't wash his ass, does he? You know what I mean? Just like,
2: yeah, but then you got little Logan, big Logan, you know, thanking Jalen Brunson for his meat. So it's I thank Jalen Brunson's daddy for his meat.
0: He didn't thank Jalen Brunson for his meat. He said, thank you for having me. If you were a Knicks fan, you would understand. And that's what most Knicks fans were doing, with thanking Rick Brunson for having Jalen. So,
2: you don't think that sounds crazy?
0: No, it doesn't. Does not at all.
3: Thanks for making the New York Knicks that won, that helped us win.
2: Thank you for your meat.
3: Championship.
0: Charlamagne turns everything
2: gay.
0: Just let him go. Just let him go. Just
2: your New York made a New York Knicks. Thank you for your meat.
0: He doesn't understand.
1: I was gonna wish y'all a happy National Radio Day, but y'all, yesterday, Charlamagne was on the Today Show, and y'all talked about it a bit this morning, but they were talking about him being radio royalty. We have the clip. Let's take a listen.
4: Okay, we have radio royalty in the house. You like that, radio royalty?
2: First of all, thank you, Jenna and Chanel, for having me. But it is a wonderful time, and I love being introduced as radio royalty because, you know, radio is the tree that all this other fruit, you know, grew on. If it wasn't for the roots that I planted in radio, I wouldn't be sitting here with y'all right now.
4: I love that.
1: Yeah, so as a part of National Radio Day, they encourage people to get online and talk about your favorite radio shows, but also to share some of your favorite moments from radio. So we have a photo of Envy, Charlamagne, and Jess from, I think this is the first time you were here, Jess, on The Breakfast Club. In the black?
3: Oh, yeah. I'm like, hold up, you just can't be Damn, okay, that's what's up. All right.
1: Yeah, so we have a...
2: you know what's crazy? I remember that day. I remember thinking, damn, I wonder if Jess going to even come. I wonder if she's going to even show up.
3: Why you was thinking that?
0: Oh, wow.
2: I don't know.
3: Damn.
2: That was your reputation back then. And now
3: I
2: work with you one day.
5: You still think every morning?
0: Now, Jess show up. She just be a little late, but she'll show up. She shows up.
1: Who would have thought, Jess, right?
0: Yeah, it's been a long journey. Salute to all the listeners out there. We really appreciate you. You guys been riding us for, 15, 16 years as the Breakfast Club, and from the ups, the downs, the lefts, the rights, the crazy guests,
2: the crazy moments, us evolving. I want to thank all the listeners for their meat, man. Drop on a cool bond for the listeners' meat.
1: Envy, your face looks different here.
0: Same face.
1: No.
3: You
0: just have a beard.
2: You
1: look like
2: a nose job and cheek fillers.
1: Is it the weight or is it? You look different.
2: A nose job and cheek fillers.
3: You do not look different.
0: I swear,
1: Envy, he looks younger now.
2: Oh, my God.
0: It's just the beard.
1: Envy looks younger now.
2: Why are you lying about the surgery?
0: No, it's not.
1: This photo that I have of Jess, Charlamagne, and Envy, we will post to the Breakfast Club's Instagram.
2: It's just the beard.
0: And I had a little more weight. This is before I was riding my bike and all that other stuff.
1: You don't ride no dang bike now.
0: No, I don't do it.
2: Is that before the nose surgery?
0: I don't have no damn nose surgery.
2: You didn't have a nose surgery?
0: No, they removed polyps from inside my nose. There was no nose surgery. It's the same damn nose.
2: Sure.
3: That's what Michael Jackson said to you.
2: Exactly. You know what I mean?
0: It's the same nose.
3: He came in the house and Joe was like, come here, boy, what happened? In the movie.
0: It's the same nose.
3: My allergies. It's my polyps.
2: I lost my bike.
0: Nah, it's my polyps. They didn't touch my nose. They removed the polyps from inside the nose.
2: All right,
1: okay.
0: Look at the nose. You can look at them. Compare them.
1: All right. We're going in this latest.
0: Oh, my goodness. 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Now, when we come back, we got front page news. And don't forget, Rhapsody will be joining us. It's The Breakfast Club. Good morning.
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0: morning, everybody. It's DJ Envy, Jess Hilarious, Charlamagne the Guy. We are the Breakfast Club. Let's get in some front page news. What's up, Mimi?
1: Good morning, everyone. How y'all doing this morning?
2: Good. Beast Misha Brown from Howard University.
1: So funny. Okay, so we start this hour in Texas where Carmelo Anthony is back in court this morning. This time he's fighting for an entirely new trial. So when that hearing begins today, there will be a new judge on the bench. That's because yesterday Carmelo's attorneys, they scored a major legal victory when Judge John Roach, the judge who presided over his initial trial, was removed from all post-trial proceedings. Now, Carmelo's new attorneys, they argue that Roach could no longer appear neutral because after the trial was over, he gave a television interview where he publicly defended how he handled the case. Let's remind ourselves of what he said.
3: Did the jury get it right?
4: Yeah, they did. You know why? Because they were picked based upon the law. They listened to the facts that happened here in this very courtroom, and they got a verdict.
1: So the defense argued that that created a problem. The same judge who publicly said that the trial was handled correctly would now be deciding whether serious mistakes could have been made and which would require a new trial. But prosecutors, they pushed back. They said Roach did nothing wrong and he could still be fair. Now, the judge deciding the issue, he actually agreed. He said that he believed that Roach could be fair, but he also said that wasn't the only test. Here's legal expert Todd Shapiro explaining exactly what the judgment.
5: It was more an idea that giving the interview after the fact made an outsider or a reasonable third party look at the process and think it could have been not as fair and impartial as the law requires.
1: Yeah, so now the case will move to retired judge, Kaufman County Judge Michael Chitty, who has been appointed to preside over today's hearing. He will decide if Carmelo will get a new trial. As you recall, back in June, he was sentenced to 35 years for the killing of Austin Metcalf. So that conviction still stands, but we will hear and I will report back on, you know, the findings of today's trial. So we will continue to watch. We will continue to watch that. And also, there's a New York family that is desperately searching for their 60-year-old grandmother who disappeared while visiting Las Vegas. Have you guys heard about this story?
0: No.
6: Mm-mm.
1: Yeah, so they say that she went to Las Vegas to visit a friend, and now she's missing. And they say someone may be pretending to be her. So her name is Alyssa Goods. She's from Brooklyn, and she's been missing since August 8th. Her family says she was staying with a friend in Las Vegas when she left the house to go to CVS. She never came back. Then days later, her family, they started getting strange text messages from her phone. They said that a person claiming to be her said that she didn't have her bank card and that she needed them to send her money, but via Bitcoin. The family, of course, they became suspicious and they reached out to the Las Vegas Police Department, who said that because she is considered a missing adult, they don't think her case is a priority. Let's listen to her niece.
7: Reaching out to the detective only for her to tell me my aunt wasn't a priority. How could a person go missing in your city while visiting on vacation and she not be a priority? We want to find her. We want to find her well and alive. We want her home. It's been 10 days. It's been 10 days. Where is she?
2: So how long does an adult have to be missing in order for somebody to report it?
1: Yeah, that's the question.
6: Is it the same as what, like 48 hours?
0: I thought it was 48 hours too. Mm-hmm. But, you know, the sad thing about that is usually when they do it fast, you can find the person faster,
6: quicker,
0: right? Because
6: yeah.
0: they can check the phone system and check the bings on the phone when, you know, to see where the phone is actually being used and all that other stuff. But after 6-7 days of no reply, they don't toss that phone in the ocean, the river,
6: much,
0: or wherever
6: much
0: it is.
6: To find
0: in the desert.
6: Yeah,
0: that's very sad.
1: It's very, very sad. And now her family has flown from New York to Vegas and they are, you know, meeting with police, putting up flyers, and they're just trying to find her. They said that the investigation is not moving fast enough. Las Vegas PD says, based on their investigation, it doesn't seem like a priority, but we don't have any information exactly what they're basing that off of. So we will continue to watch that. And lastly, this morning in Detroit, we're going to Detroit where perfect attendance may come with a paycheck. So Detroit Public Schools, they say that they are now paying high school students $100 a week if they don't miss a day of school. So the program runs for 10 weeks from January to March, meaning students can earn up to $1,000 just for showing up every day. The money will go to an electronic Visa gift card, and it's part of an effort to improve attendance. So for 10 weeks this winter, showing up to school could literally pay off. So.
2: I'm not mad at that. I know some people will be like, oh, you shouldn't reward folks for what they're supposed to do. But, mm-hmm. I mean, listen, growing up, we always had some type of incentive, you know, whether it was the Book It program. Right. I don't remember no incentive for
0: attendance. No, there was. Mm-hmm. If you went to school every day, they gave you, it wasn't
2: a gold star.
0: It wasn't $1,000. It was something real small.
2: It might have been like a pizza party.
0: A coloring book or some type of little toy, but it wasn't $1,000.
6: Pizza party.
0: I think it was a pizza party.
2: But listen, cash is king. I'm not mad at it. Get these kids some incentive, you know, to show up. I'm not
6: anything
2: mad at
6: to get them to come to school, man, and actually participate in learning.
1: Yeah. Exactly. All right, y'all. Well, that is your front page. Make sure you tune into my podcast. We're going to talk more about what's going on in Gary, Indiana.
2: You did an interview with the mayor, right?
1: I did. I did an interview with the mayor. We're going to put some on social media, but the rest is going to be on the podcast. It was really interesting and a lot of good information for those
0: Charlamagne, are we paying attention?
1: Resources.
0: That you played it in the first hour.
2: I know she played it in the first hour, you dummy, but I'm saying I know she did a full interview with the mayor. She only played a part of it in the first hour.
0: Okay, yeah.
2: What the hell is wrong with you?
6: Oh, my God. Calm down.
2: 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The full interview is on Mimi Brown's podcast, Front Page News, which you can find on the Black Effect Podcast.
0: You did an interview with the mayor, right?
6: Yeah, she did. She played the audio.
2: Hold on. Wait a minute. And also, Envy, because you've been doing radio a long time, you know there's a lot of new people that joined us that didn't listen last hour.
0: We'll say that.
6: Act like you do this.
0: He sounds surprised. You did it.
6: No, you don't. She just played audio, crazy.
2: Act like you do this.
0: I do.
2: Okay, sorry.
0: All right, well, thank you, Mimi.
1: Thank you.
0: All right, now when we come back, Rhapsody will be joining us. Her new album, God Got an Afro and Gold Hoops, comes out tomorrow. And we're going to talk to her this morning and play some joints off the album. So don't go anywhere. It's The Breakfast Club. Good morning.
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13: Morning, everybody. It's DJ Envy, Just Hilarious, Charlamagne Tha God. We are The Breakfast Club. Lola Rose is here as well. We got a special guest in the building. Mm-hmm. Mm-hmm. Ladies and gentlemen, Rhapsody.
14: Big rap.
13: Welcome back.
15: Ain't no special guest. I'm family.
13: That's right.
15: How you feeling?
16: Cousin is here. I'm good.
15: Good.
14: New album, God Got an Afro and Gold Hoops.
15: Yes.
14: Break that title down.
15: Man, I took a trip to Ghana before I went to Joburg to record the album. And we were up one morning going to see the Ashanti tribe, right? And they're playing this white westernized gospel music. And I'm like, why am I listening to this in Africa? And it was station after station. And it just made me think, like, man, even in the continent, the spirituality and the sound of that and religion is co-opted. Mm-hmm. And I thought about America. Like, you know, we're here in America and Jesus is painted as white. And it's like, man, books are being banned and DEI is going away and they're whitewashing and rewriting history. So I was like, yo, like, we have to tell our stories. We got to preserve our stories and our truth. So the first thing is, like, don't forget to see God in yourself. God, like, you can't comprehend God in our reality. Mm-hmm. Genderless, formless, shapeless, raceless. But, you know, you got to see God in all things. And don't let them say black people aren't in the image of God either. That's so right. That was it.
17: The title pairs earrings, well, hoops with the afro. What's the significance behind that?
15: Man, I'm a woman, so it's like, you know, it's for everybody else. But like, when I look in the mirror, I gotta see God in myself too. At the time, I had just cut my hair. I was growing the fro. I love gold hoops. I was just like, you know, and we don't talk about women in that light enough. So it was like the and gold hoops is important, you know. So that was it. It was just like, that's how I see myself.
14: Still and that's powerful. Peak blackness. That's ultra black.
15: Yeah, it's super black. Powerful. I'm black ninja.
14: You know, when I think of Please Don't Cry, right? Like, Please Don't Cry felt like you was taking a lot of armor off.
15: I was getting naked for the world, for sure.
14: God Got an Afro and Gold Hoops feels like you putting something back on.
15: You said it exactly how I say it.
14: And that's why when I asked you about the title, it makes a lot of sense because it feels like you're putting back on identity.
15: Exactly. I got to take off what society, family, religion, and everybody put on me. I got naked. But now I get to redress myself, you know?
14: Mm. What did you rediscover about yourself between those two albums?
15: Man, I think the one thing is like affirming and validating yourself. Mm. Like, you're enough. You don't have to try to fit in any boxes or be any one thing. And you can love blackness and be black, and it's okay. Like, there's space for it. Like, I just stopped trying to chase things, validation, billboard hits.
18: What were you chasing? I don't feel like Rhapsody ever chases that. Like, Rhapsody
15: in
18: raps.
15: A way,
18: Rhapsody
15: like,
18: is an artist. You know what I mean?
15: I wasn't looking at your sign for nothing. I was focused.
18: To chase validation. Like, I never got that from Rhapsody.
15: Yeah, me
18: though.
15: Either. Maybe not in a sense like everybody else does, where it's like something's trendy. Like, let me be with everybody else. Mine was like, when I was growing up and what I thought validation and success looked like, especially in this business, you know, it was awards. It was, you know, billboard hits. The best of the best were sitting in those seats. Mm. It's really not like that. You don't. Mm. You can sit there and you don't have to be the best of the best to have the best music. So, you know, that was the disconnect. I'm like, yo, if I want to be the best of the best, these are what Lauren and Queen Latifah and Missy Elliott and Jay and Nas and all these people, they hit these markers. Like, I got to hit those markers, you know, but it's all an illusion is what I found out. Mm-hmm. So, you know, you walk your walk. And that's it. Whoever come along, they come along. Mm.
14: I love that you start the album off with the intro, Peace God. Because I don't know what it was about the intro. It felt like a reminder. Like, it was almost like, oh, shoot. Just in case you forgot, you know?
15: Yeah. That's like, I wrote this album like it was a book and it got banned. Mm. You know, and somebody found it 100,000 years later, you know? 110. It could be 10 years later, but they just found it in the future. And it's like, first thing I need you to know is like God. Again, like you got to start with God. And that's why it's like, peace, God. It's like 5% of you be on the street. Mm-hmm. Peace, God. Mm-hmm. Like, you know, again, see God in yourself. You know, your genius, your strength, your power, your intelligence, all those things. Like, yeah.
14: Do you feel like these three albums, Eve, Please Don't Cry, Now God Got an Afro and Gold Hoops, is that like a trilogy? Because it's like womanhood, selfhood, and now like godhood.
15: I couldn't have made this album without Please Don't Cry, but to me, the trilogy is Eve, God Got an Afro, and then the next one would probably be Adam. Yeah, those are the three. Please Don't Cry. Maybe that was the bridge.
18: Is Adam done already? Because it seems like it's done on your mind already.
15: I have about 80 songs for that album. When we did Please Don't Cry, I wanted to drop three albums back to back. But, you know, I'm a different person.
14: You supposed to be doing that with somebody?
15: Huh?
14: I thought you were supposed to be doing that with somebody.
15: With Adam? With another rap, MC Light gonna call me out because I, huh?
14: Somebody said, I don't know.
15: I'm thinking about maybe doing it with Madlib because we still got a project that's in the works. Mm-hmm. But I don't know. I'm seeing it through.
14: Who was it that told? Oh, that was Erica. That's what Erica said, that she's doing an album with an artist, a male rapper.
15: Yeah, she did say that.
14: One of them songs you got your Erykah Badu on, Apple Juice.
15: Ooh. I got my D'Angelo on. Oh, that was my D'Angelo. It was D'Angelo. I mean, we sampled One More Again on Voodoo. Mm-hmm. And when I was writing it, I wrote like 3 or 4 rap verses, but it just didn't feel right. You know, I'm always working on becoming a better artist and growing. So I was like, man, like, let's really go up in songwriting. Like, how would D'Angelo approach this? Mm-hmm. You know, what would he say? Like, the king of talking about black love, you know? Mm-hmm. So, yeah.
17: How do you lock in? Like, what is the process when you're creating an album, right? Like, because I know you said this came to you, you know, and this album came to you while you were in Johannesburg, in the support of playing, you know, arranging the drums and things like that. But, like, where does your inspiration come from? Like, how does Rhapsody create a body of work? What do you need? What inspires you?
15: My albums are always snapshots of my life. So whatever I'm going through, that's what you're going to get, like that portion. Like, Please Don't Cry, I was going through a healing phase. I told y'all, I just got out of a relationship. Mm-hmm. I was feeling it. Please Don't Cry was like a return to self, you know. So at that time, like, I'm rereading my favorite book, No Disrespect, by Sister Soulja. Mm-hmm. And, you know, that's talking about the relationship between black and African men and women. So I'm inspired by that. I'm in D.C. visiting my friends. I have a good friend named Timothy Ann that works at the Smithsonian of Black American History and Culture. And she's like, yo, come see this Afrofuturistic exhibit we got. So I'm just looking at that. And I'm like, I never really dived in deep to Afrofuturism. So I'm listening to Sun Ra, you know, and, you know, I'm learning about that. It's just so that's what I'm putting into the music and the world that we're living in. Right. Like, we're living in a world that's very challenging. You know, especially for people of color, black and brown. So, you know, I'm taking that in. But at the same time, like, you know us, like, we knew it was going to be a ride, but we built for it. Like, we've been doing it, so we know how to have joy in it. Mm-hmm. So I'm still, you know, figuring out what joy looks for me. Like, I'm intentionally going out and spending more time with friends because I'm a studio rat. But I'm like, you know, to make music, you got to live.
17: Yeah.
15: So, you know, I'm getting on a plane and going to see my friends, and it's not so much about work. It's like, we live in life. Mm-hmm. You know, we having house parties, we dancing, we traveling. I'm going to Brazil. Like, whatever it is, I just went. Mm-hmm. You know, sometimes I would go by myself. I travel by myself a lot. That's what this album is. Like, I'm just taking all those things and putting into the music. Even the last song, Act Two, Bloodline, mm-hmm. Growing Older. I'm at home and my mom got construction paper on the floor. And she's like, I'm putting rails in the shower because we're getting older and I want to prepare. And I'm just like, wow. You know, like, we're in the studio. And I said, yo, Danon, like, you remember the point where you walked in the house and you realized your parents got older?
2: Oh, my God, it's such a crazy feeling.
15: Yeah, like, I walked in, I was like, man, it smells like old people in here. You know, like, you know, so it's everything that I'm living and experiencing, that's what I'm writing.
18: All right, we got more with Rhapsody when we come back. Her new album, God Got an Afro and Gold Hoops, comes out tomorrow. It's The Breakfast Club. Good morning.

0: N.D. Jess Hilary, Charlamagne Tha Guy. We are The Breakfast Club. We're still kicking it with Rhapsody. Her new album, God Got a Afro and Gold Hoops, is out tomorrow. Charlamagne?
1: Pick a Side is another dope record, right? Like, what are you no longer willing to be neutral about? When you say Pick a Side, what is that?
2: Oh, man. My integrity. I can't compromise that for anybody, for anything, for no amount of money. You know, that was the first thing Ninth Wonder and Guru told me before I ever did anything. They were like, know your line. Know what line that you won't cross. No, if they came and put a $1 million check, like, and they asked you to do something that was cross your line, you taking the check? Like, nah. You know, so I had to define. That was the first thing I had to define. I've always moved toward that line. So is that, like, my integrity, my honor, like, cool. You know, not necessarily loyalty, because you could be loyal to a fault, you know, but integrity for sure.
3: I saw you talk about on Effective Immediately about us protecting
1: the head and Gina.
3: Yes, head. And Gina Views, about protecting the art form of hip hop and who we sit down with. And what you just said made me think about that. You talked about how people like DJ Vlad, No Jumper, they like sully hip hop in the conversation. Yeah. Why are we giving people that don't do it justice those interviews and those conversations?
2: Yeah, like Baby Sam, what's up? Baby Sam was talking, you know, we were talking about earlier, like, we have to tell our stories. That's exactly what she said. Like, we have to be the ones to tell our story and protect our story, because if not, other people will do it for you. And you can't let that sit in everybody's hands, you know, especially in this day and age. Everything is clickbait, you know. What can I get from your story? You know, like, people live hard lives and maybe entertainment for some, and it may be funny, but at the same time, it's real life. And what are you doing and how are you using that story? You know, like, just be weird to me. Like, yeah. Mad weird. And I'm just like, there's so many platforms like this one. Rob Markman, you know, people, Rob. Yeah, like, people, Torre, people that really care about the culture, and we live it together. So, you know, they protect it in a certain way. I just think, like, you know, do what you do, but I think it's something to stop and think about. You know?
1: Are the platforms like Vlad them to blame them? Like if these guys go up there and tell all of them.
2: Yeah,
1: and
2: I mean,
1: they say these things.
2: I get it. Like, everybody has free will. But at the same time, like, people, it's enticing. You know, you feel like, again, what am I chasing? You know what I'm saying? Like, what am I looking for to get from this? Like, is it something that really is going to be good for me? So, you know, like, it's a crazy world to find your way through it, you know? And some people don't make it any easier. That's all. That's how I look at it.
0: Do you look at that because they... A white boy too, because you name Jumper.
2: Nah, because there's some skin folk that ain't our skin folk too. For sure. I ain't saying no names because I don't like to give people that kind of light. Yeah, it's just who you are and, like, how do you show up for the culture, you know, for artists, real journalism.
1: I also think that some of these artists aren't skilled enough to say what they want to say in their music.
2: That's true.
1: So they got to get on podcast.
2: Yeah, ain't nothing wrong with podcasts. I'm just like, there are a lot of podcasts. Yeah. So. It's just like, I just watch, man. I'm just like, that feels weird.
1: How much pressure is it not? Because you say on the album, though, I can't remember the exact line, but it's like, if I show some if I pop some
2: Yeah.
1: How much pressure is that for an artist, especially a woman artist?
2: I mean, I necessarily can't speak for anybody's experience. Mm-hmm. I can see how it can be, like, really challenging. Like, I have challenges myself and frustrations, but mine is never like, I'm gonna go do this. It's just like, man, you just gotta buck up or just go do something else. You know, like, those are the thoughts that run through my head. But I can see how some artists, like, they want success or what they think is deemed successful, and it's just like nothing else is working. So let me just pop a little, you know, because that's all I see. You know, like, that's on a mainstream level, that's a lot of what you see. Yeah. There aren't too many other stories told, and ain't nothing wrong with it. I love Lil' Kim. I like how she came out. I just felt like that's what who she is. I love Cardi. Cardi came up in the strip club, so, like, Cardi's just telling her story. But I don't think those stories are everybody's story, and it seems that way to reach a certain level of success in the world. Like, I've talked to some artists, and they're like, yo, like, I really like what you do, and I be wanting to do something in that world, but, you know, like... You know, and
4: too fast.
2: That's it. Now that line, one of the lines that
0: they try to get you to cross, that you'll never make a record that sounds like this, do something that puts you in this. Is that one of those lines that you talk about that you're not crossing? You do it from the heart?
2: No, that's a message for everybody else. Mm-hmm. That happened to me, like, very, very early in my career. Like, very, very early. I'm doing, like, the first records. I'm looking for guidance and somebody... I had just gotten off Foot Action. I had my Foot Action gear on. And they,
4: Foot Action.
2: Yeah.
1: Foot Action still around?
2: No, I don't know. But I walked in and they didn't even say, like, what's up? How was your day? It was just like, I see what we could do with you. Put some heels on a skirt. What? I was like,
3: I see what we can do with you. You know, it's crazy.
2: But, I haven't had that, you know, not from anybody. Yeah, you see it online. I see comments like, yo, like, man, ain't nobody gonna listen to you. Like, you ain't sexy. You don't show no ass, you know. Yeah. Like, some of the world thinks that. You know, because again, that's all they see is what they think success is. But you can have a beautiful career and not be plastered all over TV. Like, you can have a very healthy, wealthy life and not be famous. Yeah. You know,
1: so. I also don't understand why we think that when the bars that have been set didn't do that. Lauryn Hill didn't do that. Lupita didn't do that. MC Light didn't do that. Missy didn't do that.
2: And that makes you think, like, what happened? You know, these are just questions. This is what the album is. I just wanted to start conversation. Like, what happened that it turned the tides? Mm-hmm. You know what I'm saying? Like, is there another play? Like, what's going on? Who's controlling
1: the
2: images?
3: Your messages,
2: you know?
3: Don't even match. Like, y'all's messages don't even match that type of image. You know what I mean?
2: Yeah.
3: To come out and, you know, you got some. Stop that to your throat kiss store. Like, why? Wait a minute, why? You know what I mean?
1: It has a place.
3: It does have a place. But I'm saying, if you're going to say that, you can't come in dressing like, no, you got to be showing some throat, some ass, some all that if you're going. Not necessarily.
5: Because, like, Jill Scott doesn't just walk around with her body out, but, like,
3: she's crazy. But it's a certain way she kick it to you, though.
2: I think that's the thing. Like,
3: it's a certain zhuzh about it, though. They not just straight.
5: I think it's an appeal. It's like kind of like when it's like in you, not on you. Like, it's you meet Jill Scott and it's like, okay, yeah.
3: Like you're not listening to her talk about sex and like, oh my God, please turn this off. Like,
5: no,
3: some stuff
5: it's effortless. Like, there's just an appeal that she has that comes through.
2: I think everybody has a unique experience in a way they tell their life. Mm-hmm. You know, like, we all have sex, we all do all these things, and it's like, but how do you express it? And a lot of the expression of it is the same. Mm-hmm. You know what I'm saying? Like, everybody having a human experience. And I just think that's what it was. Knife used to tell me, like, people either want to be you or they want to f- mm-hmm. You know, the guy's got to want to f- you and the girl's got to want to be you. So you get the fat asses, you get the titties that sit up. Mm-hmm. Like, you know, it's like, damn, I dream of a body like that. And, you know, so I don't know. Like, I think that there's space for everything, you know. Like, you can do a lyric like that, dressed like this. You can.
5: Yeah.
2: Like, I think that's what makes it cool for some people. It's like, okay, you talking that talk, but you look different. You know, it's just like, how are you telling your story? That's uniquely to you, you know. Everybody telling it like Lil' Kim now.
5: Mm-hmm.
2: Like,
5: everybody.
2: Shouts to Lil' Kim, like, hats off. Like, one of the most influential artists ever. Like, if you look, that's her blueprint all over, you know. But I'm sure she's like, yo, I'm just me. Like, how are you going to be you?
3: But she still had cold-ass bars, though.
2: Exactly.
3: Everything wasn't about sex.
1: Banging.
2: I know.
3: She's still talking real shit. Like,
2: I'm with you.
3: Rolling with n****s can spit with n****s.
2: Yeah.
3: You know what I mean?
2: I want to hear everything about life.
3: Yeah.
2: Not only what you do in the bedroom, how your morning go, how your weekend go.
0: All right, we got more with Rhapsody when we come back. It's The Breakfast Club. Good morning.

0: Jess Hilarious, Charlamagne Tha God. We are The Breakfast Club. We're still kicking with Rhapsody. Her new album, God Got a Afro and Gold Hoops, is out tomorrow.
1: As a lyricist, what keeps you sharp, right? I remember Bleek's been up here recently, and mm-hmm. they used to say that he used to go in the studio, and it'd be everybody in the studio. It made him want to write, right? Jay is over here, and Beanie's over here, to make sure that you're sharp and still nice with it. What keeps you going?
2: I love it that much, you know? And two, like, I want to always keep growing and getting better. So, you know, I'm always listening to that. Who's new, who's fresh, like, you know, even my peers. Like, it's just healthy competition.
1: Because you talk about the cliquish. Is it a time now where you can go in the studio and everybody's just spitting bars, wherever they go? It's like, that's why I love what Nyla does with the newer artists.
2: Yeah, that's
1: like they go in there together, and it's like,
2: that's how I came up.
1: Yeah.
2: That, like, you throw it to the pack, you mm-hmm. know, like, it's made us fit and survive. I want to get back to that, you know, like, now when I go to the studio, it's just me, the engineer. It's small circle. It ain't mm-hmm. too many people in there. But, yeah, when you get in with, like, other artists, like, it's love. At the same time, it's like, hold on a minute. You ain't about to get me today. Like, I still got that fire in me, you know, like, and I think it makes for great music, and it makes everybody better when everybody's, like, trying to be the best that they could be.
3: But Abandon Me, I like that record as well. Who made you understand the difference between being alone and being abandoned?
2: Wow. Mm. What a question. Who made me realize the difference between being alone and abandoned? I'd probably say that was that 2020 relationship. Like, I did the most growth from that. And even learning, like, being alone is not really being alone. Like, you may physically be alone, but that doesn't mean you're alone. Yeah, like, 2020, that last relationship, it made me look at myself. It made me look at past relationships, how I was showing up, how showing up for other people and yourself looks, you know, what genuine love looks like. I mean, I'm not going to go into depth, but yeah, that just that part of life, you know, like, you sitting in your room and you trying to figure out, like, what's wrong with me? Ain't nothing wrong with you. Nobody really left you. They just chose mm-hmm. happiness for themselves. That doesn't mean you were abandoned. You know, you got to learn from the situation. So it was that, you know. And two, like, that song, I wrote it more from somebody saying that I abandoned them, when really I chose myself. Mm. I chose happiness. I chose peace. And you still try to maintain a friendship, and they want more than that. I'm not abandoning you. I'm just choosing myself, you know, and that's just what it is. Yeah.
4: Following that, or I guess, and when you did that 3 a.m. conversation with Erykah Badu, were mm-hmm. you referencing that same relationship?
2: Yeah.
4: Okay. It makes sense, because y'all were talking a bit about, like, walking away, understanding your own boundaries.
2: Yeah.
4: Like, there was, like, a shadow work conversation yep. there as well, mm-hmm. too. And I saw from the beginning of the conversation to the end just the turning point you even had while sitting and talking to her about the different things that you were understanding, because she was giving you such a different perspective.
2: Yeah, especially the one, I think I said something like, yo, when you show up with love and somebody loves you, like, why would they treat you bad? You know what I'm saying? Like, and she was like, I would. I was like, what do you mean? Like, what you mean? I wouldn't. Why would you do that? Mm-hmm. Like, if you love somebody, why do you take advantage of them just because they're giving of you? Like, and she was like, you got to learn boundaries, you know? And that was one of the biggest aha moments. I was like, okay. I still wouldn't, though. You know, that's just me. But I understand the point that she was making. That boundaries are so important. And that was another aha, like, to his point, like, yeah, like, you got to put up boundaries and choose yourself. But if you continue to give and give, then some people going to take and take.
1: And how difficult was that? Like, you saying you travel by yourself, you do things by yourself more. How difficult is that? Because I don't do nothing by myself. Like, it's very rare that I do. Maybe because I got six kids.
2: I heard about that.
4: You did? That made it to your album. And that don't even work. Disturbing people's peace.
2: Heavy. They hiking your leg up like a baby. I ain't gonna do you. I love you, Emmy.
5: Dirty cheeks.
2: Oh my God.
1: Back to you. Being by yourself, how difficult was that?
2: In the beginning, it was. Now it's easy.
1: What was so difficult in the beginning?
2: I didn't know how to be by myself. You know, like, like, you feel so much of your time and space where you don't have to feel and hear things. Like, I come from a very big family. I'm one of five, but my immediate family, I got 80 first cousins or something like that. Like, friends, like, always in the studio. Like, you know, you got people and things just always when you by yourself, you hear everything, you feel everything. You got to sit with yourself. If you could do that work, they say, like, you don't really know how to love until you could be by yourself and learn to love yourself. So it's really easy for me now. Like, I enjoy time with myself. You know, I enjoy sitting in the quiet and just auditing and being with me. That's easy for me.
3: Same. I was listening to Oprah on Keke Palmer podcast.
2: Yeah.
3: And Oprah was talking about how she liked to be alone. And she said, I'm not by myself. I'm with myself.
2: I'm with myself. That's some Aquarius thing, too,
4: man.
2: Boy.
4: No, that's right.
2: And you know, I love my friends, but I'll tell them, I'll be like, I need some time.
4: Oh, yeah. Yeah.
2: I love you, but I need to be by myself. Like, that's something I require. Yeah.
3: You wouldn't got malice for Black love.
2: Yeah, shout out to Rock Nation, man.
3: Salute to Rock Nation.
2: They A&R'd that one.
4: Mm. It does not. Yeah.
1: Charlamagne worked there.
4: It does not.
2: Yeah, that's not. You know.
4: She know.
2: That's my coworker.
1: That's coworker.
4: Yeah. He's an intern. He doesn't get paid. He just show up.
3: What is the hardest part about Black love that we don't romanticize enough, though?
2: I think having empathy. Mm. Right? Mm. And I learned that by rereading Sister Soulja's book, No Disrespect. She has a part where... So it goes through her life, like, again, her relationship with men, whether it be her father, her mother's boyfriends, her first relationships, like going from the suburbs and going into the projects. And she's learning about everything that's been done, from slavery to systematic racism, all the things that have affected the family unit, the Black family unit, our relationship as men and women with each other. And she has a bar. She was like, I'm not afraid of my people. I don't judge my people. I know my people, but I love my people. And it makes you have empathy. Like, again, everybody's walking experience is different, you know? So, you know, you may see somebody and be like, yo, why they act like that? And da da da. Like, their experience and what they had to go through is so different, and it takes time to find their way through it. Mm-hmm. You know, she talks about working in the welfare system, and it's this one hotel in New York, and there's kids there, and they're seeing drugs, and some of them being raped, and some of them being molested. Mm-hmm. Some of them can't eat. They go to school systems that are underfunded. And you got all these things, and you expect somebody to come out okay.
4: Yeah.
2: Like, that's the empathy of it. And that's just one building with hundreds of people. And then you got all of these buildings in New York, and then you think about all over the country and all over the world. And you sit back and you're like, I got to have empathy. I can't judge my people.
4: Yeah.
2: Because everybody has a different experience. And their timing and how they get through it, even if they're lucky enough to get through it, it's going to be different.
3: Mm.
2: You know, so you learn to be a light and to be a source for your people.
1: Well, let's play something off the album. What you want to hear?
2: Ooh. Let's do Pick a Side.
3: Who's that? Amanda Reifer.
2: Amanda Reifer. Man, she's from Barbados.
4: Okay.
2: Kendrick, she did something on Kendrick. I can't remember which project it was. But she got flavor. She's gifted. She could write. She could sing. She could rap. Like, she does all her own creative videos. She makes her own clothes, you know, red carpets. You know, she's like, I don't like to compare people, but she gives you the energy of like Rihanna, but she her own artist.
4: Mm.
2: Like, right. Amanda's cold.
1: Let's get into it right now. Let's pick a side.
3: You might be related. I'm looking at the foreheads right now.
1: You stupid.
2: Come on, bro.
3: Barbados.
1: Oh, my goodness. Rhapsody, we appreciate you for joining us.
2: Thank you so much for having me, man.
1: It's the Breakfast Club. It's Rhapsody. All right, let's get right to the latest with Lauren.
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14: Talk to me.
4: Alrighty, guys. For those of you guys who don't know, but I'm sure you've been seeing some of the headlines, the murder trial is in court starting this week.
3: Crazy.
4: It started Monday.
1: I've been seeing that everywhere.
4: All these years later. It's like 30-some years later, right?
3: By the way, who the hell... That's why I believe in divine alignment, right?
1: Wow.
3: Because it's the 30-year anniversary of Tupac's
6: passing. Mm.
1: Right.
6: And now all of a sudden we're getting a murder trial.
1: All this information. Like, yeah.
6: And after 30 years. Mm.
1: But it's crazy because my kids are asking me about it because they're seeing it more and more.
4: What are your kids asking you about it? Like specifically, just like, want to know what happened?
1: They know who Tupac is. So, you know, they'd be like, who killed Tupac? Why? Mm. You know, they ask those type of questions because they're starting to hear his music more and more and more. And like some of his music like changes and they listen to.
4: Okay. Yes. Well, so they are in court as of now for in trial for the murder of Tupac. Now, Jesus. There are a bunch of different witnesses that have been taking the stand. You know, the conversation is around Keefe D, who is a person who at the time was accused of being involved and responsible for the murder. And all of this is, a lot of this is stemming from an interview that he did and a book that he wrote where he talked about some things that led back into a big investigation. Now, yesterday, they were in court and the family has been in court since this trial has started. And there was reports of a shooting outside of the courthouse. And the way that it was being reported, you would have thought that the shooting has something to do with the courthouse or the things were kind of being twisted together the wrong way. I got a rep from the family that I spoke to yesterday who really wanted us to clear things up because there were so many people that were reaching out to them just making sure everybody was okay, because you hear about the case, you hear about everything that has happened and you know, to the family, and now you hear about the shooting, so people were scared. So the statement I got yesterday, they want people to know that they appreciate the concern from everybody, but from their understanding, that shooting was totally unrelated to the trial, but it was very disturbing for them nonetheless. The family was already out of the courthouse. They were headed to lunch. They were safe. They were able to go back into the courthouse in return for the rest of the testimony, but they say they send much love. This source goes to the family, said that they send much love to everybody who checked in on them. I just wanted to clear that up.
6: I'll tell you something else I found out was very interesting in that case, and salute to Laura Coates. She's been doing a fantastic job on this, dropping a clue. Yes. Laura Coates on CNN. But they said when Tupac got shot and he was in an ambulance, there was an officer that testified. He asked him who shot him, and Tupac was like, no, care of it.
4: Yep.
6: I didn't even know Tupac was still responsive after he got shot. I've never heard that story ever in life. Mm-hmm. And then I saw one of Tupac's cousins on CNN, and he said, I never heard that either.
1: And that shooting you talk about outside the courtroom, I didn't hear nothing about that shooting, but there was just so much in that case.
4: I think that there's a lot coming up, but also too, there's a story that Suge Knight told. There's a lot of like old stories that's coming up. There's a story that Suge Knight told about.
6: I mean, these stories will be old, Lauren. 30 years.
4: No, I'm saying it's coming back.

0: He told Tupac's mom that he could not participate because he wasn't smoking at the time.
1: Tupac said that in a song. He was like, last wish, I want my niggas to smoke my ashes or something like that. That was in a record. That's why the Outlaws did it.
0: Yeah, a lot of people didn't know these stories, Charlamagne. So they're true. Picking. You got three.
1: I'm not saying a lot of people didn't know, but a lot of people did know as well. Rule of 10 people.
0: Yes.
2: I didn't know it was true.
3: If three people know, three people don't, and four people don't even care.
0: You got the numbers right.
2: That's right. So what else they said during the court case?
1: That was the name of the song with Tupac. That was his request. Smoke my ashes.
0: They brought up Diddy again as well too. I don't know if you guys knew. This is an old story. I know this old story, but people were saying that he was supposed to be responsible for a payment or something that was going to go to Keefy D and a few other people. Mm-hmm. There was a testimony about that this week as well.
2: Also seen something that they said an ex-bodyguard was on the stand and said like something to the fact that I know what happened, but I can't see another man go to jail. I changed my life.
1: That was Mob James. Mm-hmm. Yeah. By the way, this is just one long Vlad TV interview. Okay, if you've been watching Vlad TV over the last 20 plus years, you heard every single one of these stories. Mob James has been on Vlad TV a million times. Keefy D has been on Vlad TV a million times. Members of the Outlaws have been on Vlad TV a million times. I'm saying, like, these stories are not new. The newest thing I ever heard was the ambulance story. I'd never heard that Tupac said something in the ambulance.
2: But don't worry, we'll handle it.
1: Yes, yeah. I never heard that
3: one. I don't watch Vlad TV. I see his viral clips with like Ari Spears, Tony Ayo, Boosie, but I don't watch
0: Keefy D interview.
3: I don't know any of it.
0: The Keefy D interview he did, they reference it in court, is what kicked off a lot of this. They're still in court, but starting this off, source close to the family just wanted us to let people know that they were good and it had nothing to do with the trial, to their understanding. So,
3: yes. Oh, that's good.
0: Yes. That's the latest for the hour. We'll be back in the next hour. We're going to celebrate and get into some real conversations, too, because Uncle Luke. So we'll be getting into real conversations about Uncle Luke. He was here talking about the fact that he was running for a seat down in Florida.
2: He did not win,
0: but it brings up a really interesting conversation about black voters down in Florida, so we'll get into it.
2: All right. Charlamagne, donkey today. Who you give me a donkey to?
1: My Uncle Ruckus dropping there. I want to play a game of guess what race it is, but there's no need. Is Uncle Ruckus in there? This story is some heavy niggotry, okay? We'll discuss before after the hour. I'm going to just say alcohol in a cruise ship. All right.
2: Jesus Christ. Man. All right. And don't forget, Fix My Mess is up next as well. 800-585-1051. So if you need Jess to fix your mess, you're going through some problems, some situations, she can help you out. You can get on them phone lines right now. Donkey, today's up next. It's The Breakfast Club. Good morning.
4: The Breakfast Club. 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
1: Well, Donkey of the Day for Thursday, August 20th, goes to an Ohio couple, Gannon Jacobs, Cannon Jacobs, 29, and his girlfriend, Brooklyn Hicks, who's 28 years old. Okay, they were on a cruise, all right? Two niggas on a boat, and they were arrested after the ship returned to Port Canaveral, Florida, okay? They were arrested for nigging, ladies and gentlemen. Okay, I want to play a game of guess what race it is, but the niggotry is so powerful in this story that I need to let you know about it up front. Okay. See, Gannon and Brooklyn were arrested after the ship returned to Florida because they were arguing loudly after enjoying those all-inclusive drinks. Okay. When somebody told them to simmer down, be quiet, shut the F up. And if it's one thing a nigga can't stand is to be told to be quiet. So safe to say all hell broke loose. Let's go to Cruise News Today for the report, please.
2: Two cruise passengers were arrested after an alleged fight on board a ship returning to Port Canaveral. The Brevard County Sheriff's Office says 29-year-old Gannon Jacobs and 28-year-old Brooklyn Hicks became involved in an argument after another passenger asked them to quiet down. Investigators allege the pair then forced their way into the passenger's cabin, where a fight broke out involving three people, including a 9-year-old child. Both were arrested when the ship returned to Port Canaveral on Saturday. Jacobs faces charges including burglary with assault and child abuse, while Hicks faces burglary with battery and misdemeanor battery. The Brevard County Sheriff's Office did not identify which cruise ship the incident occurred aboard.
1: I need Uncle Ruckus to describe this situation for me.
3: That is powerful niggardry at work,
1: him. Oh, niggas gonna nig, you hear me? Okay, all this Ohio couple had to do was actually just simmer down. Okay, imagine you and your boo yelling at each other angry, and then y'all go take that anger and project it on a whole other family, including a 9-year-old child, just because they told you, could you please be quiet, all right? Stories like this always make me think about how expensive ego is. This is why I be telling y'all, you have to do your jail math, okay? The decision you are making add up, okay? Can you afford to do what it is you're about to do? Because now you got to pay for bail and a lawyer. Ego is expensive, okay? Expensive when it comes to peace of mind, expensive when it comes to your freedom, expensive when it comes to your time. It can cost you everything, all right? Those moments where your whole life can change because for 30 seconds, you couldn't tolerate somebody telling you something you didn't want to hear. Okay, another passenger simply asked you to quiet down. That's it. Nobody threatened your life. Nobody put hands on you. Somebody basically said, hey, can y'all keep it down? And somehow that led to two grown adults following people back to their cabins, forcing their way inside and fighting a family, including putting hands on a 9-year-old child. Not every feeling requires a reaction, and not every perceived disrespect requires a response, okay? Nothing y'all did was tough. Nothing y'all did was gangster. You put hands on a 9-year-old? You go to hell for at least 30 days for putting hands on a 9-year-old, even if you get baptized and saved, okay? See, sometimes the strongest thing you can do is hear something you don't like, accept it, and keep it moving, okay? What I've realized as a man born in 1978 is that adulthood is really just a long series of opportunities to ask yourself, is this worth what could happen next? Just ask yourself that simple question. If Gannon and Brooklyn would have just asked themselves that question, all would be right in their world, okay? You're on a cruise. You're supposed to be relaxing. There's an ocean breeze. It's unlimited food. It's an all-inclusive drink package. I'm sure the Cupid Shuffle was happening by the pool, okay? You're in the middle of the ocean on vacation. What the hell is there to argue about, first of all? Second, somebody asked you to lower your voice because they are enjoying everything I just described and everything y'all should have been enjoying, and you get upset? Now, you have two options. Option one, all right, my bad. Keep it moving, okay? You do that, you wake up the next morning in the Bahamas. Option two, which should have never crossed your mind, turn it into a confrontation, follow somebody to their room, allegedly force your way inside, fight a family, smack a 9-year-old. And now, instead of waking up thinking about an excursion, you're waking up thinking about a court appearance, okay? That's the part of human nature that will always fascinate me, and it scares me about being a human, because people, we will sacrifice something enormous just to defend something incredibly small, okay? We'll sacrifice our freedom to defend our pride. We're willing to sacrifice our reputations to defend our fragile egos. Some humans are willing to say F tomorrow because I got to put hands on this person today. And don't blame it on the alcohol either, okay? Alcohol doesn't create every bad decision. Being drunk might explain why your judgment was impaired, but it doesn't magically create your character. You was who you was before you got drunk. Plenty of people drink and don't break into somebody else's cruise cabin and start swinging on a family, including a 9-year-old, just because they got told to be quiet. All right, at some point, we have to stop acting like emotional regulation is some advanced spiritual practice. It's basic adulthood. Okay, you're going to get irritated in life. You're going to feel disrespected. You're going to encounter people who annoy you, people who tell you no, people who tell you you're wrong, people who ask you to lower your voice and shut the F up. The question isn't whether life is going to press your buttons. The question is, who's operating the machine when the button gets pressed? Is it you or your ego? Because once your ego takes the wheel, common sense usually gets put in the trunk. Please let Remy Ma give Cannon, Jay Cox, and Brooklyn Hicks the biggest hee-haw.
0: Hee-haw, hee-haw, you stupid motherfucker, are you dumb?
1: Yo, I ain't even tell y'all that that the dude Gannon was recording the whole thing, too. You know what I'm saying?
4: Dumb.
1: Think about how crazy, you see what I'm saying? Think about how crazy cultures become, like, where people aren't even trying to de-escalate conflict anymore. They're just trying to document it.
4: Mm-hmm.
1: You know what I'm saying?
4: Yeah.
1: Like, come on, man.
5: I agree with you.
4: But
5: we
4: already saw the picture.
5: Nah, this is the thing. Oh. You know, and I know that the person didn't say, "Excuse me, can you just lower it a little bit?"
4: Oh, it was a little force that? Behind it.
5: I'm sure it was like, "Yo, shut the f up." I'm sure it wasn't a. Excuse me. I might have my kid with me. I'm sure
4: it got disrespectful.
5: That's where it started from. It didn't start from a. Excuse me, sir. Mm-hmm. Excuse me, ma'am. I know you guys are arguing. Can you just please lower it just a little?
4: And then they was already mad because they was arguing. Then they already bought that life.
5: I was like, yo, this is a cruise. Would y'all shut up? Would y'all be quiet?
4: Mm-hmm.
5: I'm from Brooklyn. I'm from Detroit. What up, though? Mm-hmm. What up, though?
4: All that. Period. There we go. Now everybody banned.
5: I'm not saying it's right.
1: Let me tell you something.
5: I'm not saying it's right.
1: You say a lot of things that make us realize why you end up in the situations you're in. But there's no reason to justify what happened.
5: I didn't justify
1: it. Even if that person said it in that way. That don't mean
5: I'm
1: you force your way into a cabin, put hands on the whole family, including a 9-year-old.
5: I didn't say that. I said, you're right. I said, but...
1: There's no but.
5: You made it seem like they were like, excuse me, can you just slow it down a little bit? No, I'm sure that wasn't the case. I'm sure
1: I don't care how they said it. You know what I'm saying?
5: There's proper ways to say
1: busting
5: everything.
1: In somebody's cabin and putting hands
5: on
1: them in a 9-year-old.
5: I said you are right. But.
1: There's no but. The but is why you dumbass be in beige rage situations
5: all
1: the time.
5: I don't be in beige rage. I'm actually a very calm individual.
4: Yes.
1: But. Shut up.
4: Busting in somebody's cabin is crazy.
1: And beating up the 9-year-old.
5: I said
1: you're
5: right.
1: You know what I'm saying? Yeah. Like,
5: but. All right. Well, thank you for that donkey today. Up next, 800-585-1051. Just fix my mess. It's The Breakfast Club. Good morning.
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0: is DJ NV Just Hilarious, Charlamagne Tha Guy. We are the Breakfast Club. We're in the middle of a Just Fix My Mess. Hello, who's this?
1: Good morning.
2: Hey, this is Anonymous.
0: All right, Anonymous.
3: You're on the radio, sir. Nobody can see you. You can say your name is George.
2: All right, my name is George.
1: Okay.
0: Okay, George, what's your question?
2: So I'm just wondering, how do you co-parent with somebody that keeps accusing you of sexual abuse? I've had, what? I guess, temporary custody of my son for the past year. And his mom been just falsely accusing me of abusing him because she's salty that she lost custody. But yeah, I'm just wondering, I've been cleared of all that, and I'm just wondering, right now she's on supervised visitation, and I'm just wondering, eventually, once all that stops, how do you even co-parent with somebody that keeps, keeps putting that on you?
1: Yeah, see, that made, my initial response would be, you can't co-parent with a person like that, because it's something wrong with her to be so angry and bitter because she lost a custody battle to then accuse you of something so harsh. That's crazy. How long were y'all together?
2: Not even long.
1: Okay, I was going to say, do you know her? Does she know you? Is this a one-night stand thing? What the hell?
2: Man, to be honest with you, we met on Tinder, and three months later, she was pregnant. And, man, I was excited to be a dad and all that. But yeah, that right there, it just
1: why you get to know people before you start making people with those people, producing people, making your own people. That, you know what I'm saying?
2: Mm-hmm.
1: You got to be conscious of the ingredients. What's going on when you produce them, man? And I'm sorry, that's unfortunate, but you're going to have to get ahead of that and get a lawyer. Do she say these things in court, or is this just between you and her?
2: Yeah, no, she says these things in court, and the judge is she sees what's what and what's not.
1: Okay, so the judge sees it.
2: Yeah, when she first accused me of it, she asked me if I would take a lie detector test, and I said yeah.
1: Mm-hmm.
2: And then 2 days later, I get a text from the Steve Wilkos show.
1: Shorty is a bit clown. Okay, that's what's going on. Yeah, I hope you learned your lesson with that, though, buddy. You know what I mean?
2: Yeah, for real, I did.
1: Stay your ass off Tinder. Stop swiping and all that. You got to protect yourself. Because now, look, imagine if the judge wasn't so lenient. Imagine if the judge couldn't see through son's, your child's mother's toxicity and just how crazy and deranged she is to even do that.
2: Yeah.
1: Try to pull a stunt like that. You know what I mean?
2: Yeah.
1: Gotta get to know people.
2: She had posted me on Facebook and everything. And even though I know I didn't do nothing, just that stain on my name is
1: Absolutely. Because it's not even, because somebody who's even known you for a long time will believe something like that because it's just negative. And negative news get a lot more press than positive news. You know what I mean?
2: Yeah. And you see what they're doing to Tito's out here.
1: What they doing to who?
2: I don't know if you be seeing them videos of them pedophiles getting trapped by them dudes and getting beat the hell up.
1: Oh, yeah. No, I be watching it. I watch that. Yeah, I watch that in my spare time. I like to see stuff like that. Yeah. Whoop their ass.
2: That's not even nothing to play with. You can't
1: Right, exactly. So that's what I mean. That's dangerous. You know what I'm saying? That's real dangerous that she's out here doing that. I think you need to lawyer up. Try to see if you can get some type of, get her ass locked up behind that. Because I believe women should go to jail for doing that. Men should go to jail for doing that. Whoever lie, make a strong case against her, for real. Lawyer up. And
2: you ain't doing nothing but hurting our son.
1: Yeah, man.
2: He just wants both his parents,
1: I know. Well, you still, still sound like you ain't even mad at her. You don't even sound like you mad at her. You ask me, how can you co-parent with her? I say you don't. I don't trust her. You shouldn't trust her. And your son shouldn't trust that clown ass either. But I'm sorry about that. I'm sorry you got to go through that, buddy. But lawyer up. That's straight litigation right there.
2: All right, I got you. Thank you, Jess. I appreciate your time.
1: No problem. Keep being a good dad, bro.
0: Jess fixed my mess.
3: Good advice, Jess.
0: 800-585-1051. If you need some great advice, call Jess right now.
3: Never will I say that.
1: Well, thank you. That's how I feel. Every time I say something to you, I congratulate you. I don't know what you're talking about. Cool.
0: Call up right now. It's the Breakfast Club. Good morning.

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2: Morning, everybody. It's DJ Envy, Just Hilarious, Charlamagne Tha God. We are The Breakfast Club. We have Juliet on the line. Juliet, good morning.
3: Good morning, DJ Envy. Good morning, Jess. Good morning, Charlamagne.
4: Peace, my wine, brethren. Black, black, black. Boop, boop, boop.
3: Well, grand, Charlamagne, yes. Good morning, Jess.
5: Good morning, girl.
3: Ignore him. Morning.
2: What's your question?
3: I'm calling on behalf of my son. And he had this child with this young lady. We having issues. We can't see her. We can't talk to her. He been to court. He have his rights, but she's still violating his right. He won't let her see the child. He just going through a lot, and we don't know what to do. And I want to know, what can we do? What kind of help can we get? Because he's been to the court, and it's like he's not getting no help.
5: Where y'all live?
3: In Atlanta.
5: I live in Atlanta, in for real?
3: Yes.
5: Can't get no help?
3: Yes. No, Jeff. He filed all the paperwork himself. He'd been to court. The judge, you know, ordered the rules for her. She's still not, she can't see the child. We haven't seen her since Father's Day.
5: Who has custody? Huh? Does anybody have official custody?
3: They both have shared custody.
5: I'm not understanding. If they both got shared custody, why can't he just go to the court or call the police and tell them that his son,
3: he do that
5: kept
3: too.
5: Away from him.
3: We went to court. Whenever he went to go to get her, we called the police. It was like they can't do nothing. He got to go back to court. Okay. And he went back to court. He explained to the judge, and same thing. We can't talk to them. I haven't seen my granddaughter, and it's really affecting all of us. And you know, we just don't know what to do.
5: I'm very, very sorry about that.
3: We can't get no help from the court. Even the school, he go there to see his daughter. The school, like, called the mother, and, like, he can't see her.
5: So y'all can't even get in touch, right? Because that was my next question. Could you call the mom? Would she talk to you?
3: No.
5: You
3: know? She changed her numbers, and recently we heard that she lost her apartment, and she was staying with a client that she worked with, and the baby is sleeping on the couch. And my son went over there, called the police, and was like, you know, the people that the child is staying with, they're paralegic. And he was like, well, if you take the child, we're going to arrest you. So the best thing for you to go back to court. And he's explaining to them that he already did. He went back to court. And like, we can't get no help nowhere. The judge, the school, nobody's not on his side. And he's trying his hardest. And we can't do nothing. She won't allow us to see the child. I don't know what else to do.
5: Yeah, I'm so sorry about that, Mom. I don't even honestly know what else there is for you to do. Like, what else there is to tell you? Because everything that I would advise you to do, you say
3: you're doing it
5: already done, you know, and it's just unfortunate. I know you miss that baby. I know your son misses his daughter for sure.
3: Oh, very much.
5: Is there
3: very
5: any
3: much.
5: Way? So y'all know what school she go to, right?
3: She take her other school because when my son's supposed to get her from school, she take her other school that Friday. And we can't see him. We can't see her.
5: Okay, look. Tell me about the relationship between your daughter, I mean, your son and his ex. Like, what's up with that? Is there any...
3: Well, the reason is because my son have a new girlfriend. And that girlfriend is in her life for over the past 8 years. And she have, you know, been in relationships. My son don't bother her. But it's just, she just have this hatred towards this girlfriend. And as I said, the girlfriend be in the child's life for over 8 years.
5: That's,
3: you know,
5: crazy.
3: She love her, just everything.
5: This is so weird because it seemed like, I thought this was like a fresh breakup. This is like just now, like they've been apart for 8 years?
3: Yes, and it's been going on, and just, it's been going on forever. And he go to court with the police, like, okay, we can't serve, we serve the papers between 8 and 3. She's not home. So my son have to hire, you know, the private people that serve her. We got to pay money to get her served. And then the last time, she didn't even show up to court. And nothing. We can't get nothing
5: done. So she
3: didn't
5: show up, so she wasn't penalized for that? I mean, that's an automatic penalty.
3: No, she did not penalized because the judge didn't do nothing. And my son is so frustrated because he was like, Mom, the judge ain't helping me, the courts ain't helping me, the school ain't helping me. I don't know what else to do.
5: Yeah, I'm so sorry. I don't know what else to do. But I definitely will keep you and your family and baby girl in my prayers. I'm sorry. I mean, that seemed like the only thing that you can do right now. You don't know where she is. The mother took her out of school.
3: No.
5: You know, she changed numbers on you. You don't even know if you called the police and told them to exploit y'all. You know, if your son
3: in that, yes, what happened to that
5: the
3: last time?
5: You don't know where she at.
3: The last time my son get her, she called the police and said my son kidnapped her. The police came, they detained my son, put him in the back of the car. When they called the supervisor, they was like, that's the time to get the child. Why are you detaining him? It just a lot, Jess.
5: Yeah, so look, that was his time right there to present the facts that they have shared custody.
3: And he did that.
5: And then what happened?
3: And it's like, he's not getting the help. But I was like, if the table were turned, he would be locked up and everything. And I don't know, Jess. We don't know what else to do.
5: Yeah, I'm sorry. I don't know what else y'all can do either, babe. I'm really sorry. I'm sorry about that.
3: Okay.
5: But I appreciate you calling, willing to tell me what happened and everything, because that takes a lot of guts as well. I know y'all been dealing with this since Father's Day. That's hard. It's very, very hard. So I'm sorry to you and your son and the baby girl, because honestly, that's all y'all hurting. That's all they hurting, you know, his mom, her mom is hurting her, taking away from my father.
3: Yes, she is.
5: Yeah. I'm sorry, babe.
4: We're sending you healing energy.
5: And I wish you the best.
2: Absolutely.
5: I'm sorry.
3: Thank you, Charlamagne. Thank you, DJ Envy. Y'all have a wonderful day. Thank and I enjoy you. Your shows. I listen to your shows every morning. Oh,
2: thank you so much.
5: Thank you.
3: Thank you.
2: Wow.
4: Sometimes people just need to vent.
5: Yeah.
4: And you just need to put your glasses on, try to look smart, and listen.
2: Wow.
5: Look smart?
2: Wow. You smart.
4: I want to talk about you. You're very smart.
2: You are smart.
5: I already know I'm
2: with
5: smart.
2: Glasses
5: I didn't
2: even know or without glasses.
5: You was looking right in my face. Literally.
4: I wasn't paying. I really just had my head down. I just
2: fixed
4: looked up.
2: My mess.
4: I said that and then looked up. I'm like, oh, shoot. You don't wear glasses?
5: I do wear glasses. I don't wear them as often as I should.
4: Those are your readers?
5: Yes. Yes. I have 4 pair of reading glasses. And I don't weigh them. That's why my eyes getting worse. So that's Jess for the Mess Show. Thank you so much.
2: All right. We got the latest with Lauren coming up. It's the Breakfast Club. Good morning.
5: 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You get into an accident, you make the call. Top Dog Law. Our bark has bite.
4: And Top Dog Law must be spending $1 billion in advertising.
2: Yes, they
5: damn
2: are.
5: Right.
4: They sponsor the Breakfast Club.
2: They do.
4: This is the whole show.
2: They damn near do.
4: Every segment. Like, they sponsor the show.
5: Exactly.
2: They do. Jesus.
5: And
4: thank you.

0: DJ Envy, Jess Hilarious, Charlamagne Tha God. We are the Breakfast Club. Let's get to the latest with Lauren.
1: Lauren be coming with straight facts.
2: Tell her,
3: she gets them from somebody that knows somebody.
2: She gets the details.
1: I'm the homegirl that knows a little bit about everything.
2: She be having the latest

0: to me. Hot dog low.
1: Hey. All right, guys. So let's get into this conversation about Uncle Luke. Uncle Luke, Luther Campbell, was here talking about the fact that he was running in the Democratic primary for Florida's 20th congressional district. Well, the results have come out and he did not win. Rep. Debbie Wasserman Schultz won. And a lot of people were pushing back about the fact that she was even able to run because for all of these years now, more than 30 years, that district, that district has been ran by a black member. And a lot of black leaders down there were pushing back. And we talked a bit about that when he was up here. Mm-hmm. But Uncle Luke posted a video thanking people who came out to support him. Let's take a listen.
2: What a tough one, but it's all good. It's going to be all right. I went on this journey to serve the good people of Broward County in the way that I've always served the good people of Miami-Dade County since I live here. Unfortunately, the people didn't come out and vote. It was a contest of black versus white. White folks came out and supported Debbie.

0: They have won over $1 billion for their clients. 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Their bark is their bite.
1: All right. All right. Well, now let's get to the mix. It's the Breakfast Club. Good morning.
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1: Well, Donkey of the Day for Thursday, August 20th, goes to an Ohio couple, Gannon Jacox, Cannon Jacox, 29, and his girlfriend, Brooklyn Hicks, who's 28 years old. Okay, they were on a cruise, all right? Two niggas on a boat, and they were arrested after the ship returned to Port Canaveral, Florida, okay? They were arrested for nigging, ladies and gentlemen. Okay, I want to play a game of guess what race it is, but the niggotry is so powerful in this story that I need to let you know about it up front. Okay, see, Gannon and Brooklyn were arrested after the ship returned to Florida because they were arguing loudly after enjoying those all-inclusive drinks. Okay, when somebody told them to simmer down, be quiet, shut the F up. And if it's one thing a nigga can't stand is to be told to be quiet. So safe to say all hell broke loose. Let's go to Cruise News today for the report, please.
2: Two cruise passengers were arrested after an alleged fight on board a ship returning to Port Canaveral. The Brevard County Sheriff's Office says 29-year-old Gannon Jacox and 28-year-old Brooklyn Hicks became involved in an argument after another passenger asked them to quiet down. Investigators allege the pair then forced their way into the passenger's cabin, where a fight broke out involving three people, including a 9-year-old child. Both were arrested when the ship returned to Port Canaveral on Saturday. Jacox faces charges including burglary with assault and child abuse, while Hicks faces burglary with battery and misdemeanor battery. The Brevard County Sheriff's Office did not identify which cruise ship the incident occurred aboard.
1: I need Uncle Ruckus to describe this situation for me.
3: There is powerful niggardry at work here.
1: Oh, niggas gonna nig, you hear me? Okay, all this Ohio couple had to do was actually just simmer down. Okay, imagine you and your boo yelling at each other angry, and then y'all go take that anger and project it on a whole other family, including a 9-year-old child, just because they told you, could you please be quiet, all right? Stories like this always make me think about how expensive ego is. This is why I be telling y'all, you have to do your jail math, okay? The decision you are making add up, okay? Can you afford to do what it is you're about to do? Because now you got to pay for bail and a lawyer. Ego is expensive, okay? Expensive when it comes to peace of mind, expensive when it comes to your freedom, expensive when it comes to your time. It can cost you everything, all right? Those moments where your whole life can change because for 30 seconds, you couldn't tolerate somebody telling you something you didn't want to hear. Okay, another passenger simply asked you to quiet down. That's it. Nobody threatened your life. Nobody put hands on you. Somebody basically said, hey, can y'all keep it down? And somehow that led to two grown adults following people back to their cabins, forcing their way inside and fighting a family, including putting hands on a 9-year-old child. Not every feeling requires a reaction, and not every perceived disrespect requires a response, okay? Nothing y'all did was tough. Nothing y'all did was gangster. You put hands on a 9-year-old? You go to hell for at least 30 days for putting hands on a 9-year-old, even if you get baptized and saved, okay? See, sometimes the strongest thing you can do is hear something you don't like, accept it, and keep it moving, okay? What I've realized as a man born in 1978 is that adulthood is really just a long series of opportunities to ask yourself, is this worth what could happen next? Just ask yourself that simple question. If Gannon and Brooklyn would have just asked themselves that question, all would be right in their world, okay? You're on a cruise. You're supposed to be relaxing. There's an ocean breeze. It's unlimited food. It's an all-inclusive drink package. I'm sure the Cupid Shuffle was happening by the pool, okay? You're in the middle of the ocean on vacation. What the hell is there to argue about, first of all? Second, somebody asked you to lower your voice because they are enjoying everything I just described and everything y'all should have been enjoying, and you get upset? Now, you have two options. Option one, all right, my bad. Keep it moving, okay? You do that, you wake up the next morning in the Bahamas. Option two, which should have never crossed your mind, turn it into a confrontation, follow somebody to their room, allegedly force your way inside, fight a family, smack a 9-year-old. And now, instead of waking up thinking about an excursion, you're waking up thinking about a court appearance, okay? That's the part of human nature that will always fascinate me, and it scares me about being a human, because people, we will sacrifice something enormous just to defend something incredibly small, okay? We'll sacrifice our freedom to defend our pride. We're willing to sacrifice our reputations to defend our fragile egos. Some humans are willing to say F tomorrow because I got to put hands on this person today. And don't blame it on the alcohol either, okay? Alcohol doesn't create every bad decision. Being drunk might explain why your judgment was impaired, but it doesn't magically create your character. You was who you was before you got drunk. Plenty of people drink and don't break into somebody else's cruise cabin and start swinging on a family, including a 9-year-old, just because they got told to be quiet. All right, at some point, we have to stop acting like emotional regulation is some advanced spiritual practice. It's basic adulthood. Okay, you're going to get irritated in life. You're going to feel disrespected. You're going to encounter people who annoy you. People who tell you no. People who tell you you're wrong. People who ask you to lower your voice and shut the F up. The question isn't whether life is going to press your buttons. The question is, who's operating the machine when the button gets pressed? Is it you or your ego? Because once your ego takes the wheel, common sense usually gets put in the trunk. Please let Remy Ma give Cannon, Jay Cox, and Brooklyn Hicks the biggest hee-haw.
0: Hee-haw, hee-haw, you stupid motherfucker, are you dumb?
1: Yo, I ain't even tell y'all that that the dude Gannon was recording the whole thing, too. You know what I'm saying?
4: Dumb.
1: Think about how crazy, you see what I'm saying? Think about how crazy culture has become, like, where people aren't even trying to de-escalate conflict anymore. They're just trying to document it.
4: Mm-hmm.
1: You know what I'm saying?
4: Yeah.
1: Like, come on, man.
5: I agree with you.
4: But
5: we
4: already saw the picture.
5: Nah, this is the thing. Oh. You know, and I know that the president didn't say, excuse me, can you just lower it a little bit?
4: Oh, it was a little force behind it.
5: I'm sure it was like, yo, shut the F up. I'm sure it wasn't a, excuse me, I might have my kid with me. I'm sure.
4: It got disrespectful.
5: I'm sure that's where it started from. It didn't start from a, excuse me, sir. Mm-hmm. Excuse me, ma'am. I know you guys are arguing. Can you just please lower it just a little?
4: And then they was already mad because they was arguing. Then they already bought that life.
5: It was like, yo, this is a cruise. Would y'all shut up? Would y'all be quiet?
4: Mm-hmm.
5: I'm from Brooklyn. I'm from Detroit. What up, though? What up, though?
4: All that. Period. There we go. Now everybody banned.
5: I'm not saying it's right.
1: Let me tell you something.
5: I'm not saying it's right.
1: You say a lot of things that make us realize why you end up in the situations you're in. But there's no reason to justify what happened.
5: I didn't justify
1: it. Even if that person said it in that way. That don't mean you force your way into a cabin. Put hands on the whole family, including a 9-year-old.
5: I didn't say that. I said, you're right. I said, but...
1: There's no but.
5: You made it seem like they were like, excuse me, can you just slow it down a little bit? No, I'm sure that wasn't the case. I'm sure it was like, shut the F up.
1: I don't care how they said it. you know what I'm saying? Don't justify
5: proper ways to say
1: busting
5: everything.
1: In somebody's cabin and putting hands
5: on
1: them and a 9-year-old.
5: I said you are right, but.
1: There's no but. The but is why you, dumbass, be in beige rage situations
5: all the time. I don't be in beige rage. I'm actually a very calm individual.
4: Yes.
1: But
5: shut up.
4: Busting in somebody's cabin is crazy.
1: And beating
4: crazy.
1: Up the 9-year-old.
5: I said
1: you know
5: right.
1: What I'm saying? Yeah. Like,
5: but all right, Charlamagne, thank you for that donkey today.
1: Yes, ma'am.
5: All right, when we come back, we got the positive note and more, so don't move. It's the Breakfast Club. Good morning.
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0: NV, Jess Hilarious, Charlamagne Tha God. We are the Breakfast Club. Now, salute to Rhapsody for joining us this morning.
1: Salute to the good sister Rhapsody, man. Her new album, God Got an Afro and Gold Hoops, comes out tomorrow. I'm telling you, it's like really Afro-futuristic. I really enjoyed the sound. When I first heard God Got an Afro, you know, I'm a Rhapsody fan, so I was like, okay, this is different. But then when I heard the whole album, the whole body of work together, it makes perfect sense. It's a really dope project.
2: Yo, my favorite song on there already is Pick a Side. I love Pick a Side. It's fire.
1: Rhapsody dope.
0: Salute to Rhapsody.
1: Rhapsody's an artist. She can really rap. Like, she can just grab a mic and get busy, but she's really an artist.
2: She's a vibe, too.
0: She definitely is. All right. When we come back, we got the positive notice, The Breakfast Club. Good morning.

0: everybody. It's DJ Envy, Just Hilarious, Charlamagne Tha God. We are The Breakfast Club. Now, Audible has stories that speak to you. And that is so true because what I'm loving listening to right now is our very own Just Hilarious' book, Till Death Do We Part.
1: It's not Till Death Do We Part. It's Till Death Do We Parent.
0: Oh, my bad.
1: The hell is your problem?
0: I'm thinking about marriage.
1: Okay. It's about marriage. Well, it's actually about co-parenting with our first baby father, Rome. That's what it's really about. But it's an unapologetic account about co-parenting with her baby father, Rome. And, you know, just gets real about the highs and lows of co-parenting. I'll tell you some other good books to get. You know, Till Death Do We Parent is Black Privilege Publishing, Simon & Schuster. But Little John, I Only Shout So You Can Hear Me. That'll be out October 20th, but you'll be able to listen to that on Audible, and it is read by Little John. And Arsenio Hall, man. Arsenio Hall's memoir is available on Audible as well. He read his book, too. And that's all courtesy of Black Privilege Publishing. I have to disclose that.
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0: It's DJ Envy, Just Hilarious, Charlamagne Tha God. We are the Breakfast Club. I just want to say salute to everybody in radio. Today is National Radio Day.
1: Yes, it is.
0: I want to salute to not only the on-air jocks, but the producers, the engineers, the board ops, and everybody that works in radio. I've been doing radio for, I think, 25 years, and I've done pretty much every shift in radio, or been on every shift, from overnights to mixes to afternoons to middays to nights.
1: Yeah, so you done top, bottom?
0: I done did every position possible in radio.
1: Yeah, yeah.
0: I done slept at the radio station to make sure I got up in time. I done had mattresses up here and sleeping bags up here to make sure I was here on time.
1: That's right.
0: We done interviewed everybody from Barack Obama to Jay-Z to Jennifer Lopez to Nipsey Hussle. Mm-hmm. So I just want to say salute to my radio family. I've been doing radio in New York for 25 years.
2: I saw you on radio in Long Rush.
1: Yeah. I've been doing radio for 28 years, and I've been all over the place. South Carolina is where it started, okay? Then New York, then Philly, back to New York City ever since.
0: Yeah, been in New York.
1: I'm not going nowhere after this. Tired.
0: New York was home.
1: I'm retiring after this one.
3: We're here.
4: Lies.
3: Are you chewing that gum like that?
4: What the hell?
1: What the hell's going on in my mouth?
3: Okay? Child, somebody need to be, because that mouth is what, I mean, it's what got you here,
1: but
3: it's
1: what's going in you.
4: Yo,
3: you and focus on your own throat. Focus on your own throat.
1: Keys around her neck.
3: All right, you only know about unlocking a throat because, baby, how long you been unlocking your throat on this mic? How many years?
1: First of all,
3: it's been about 30.
1: Did you think somebody was going to steal something from you? You had to wear your keys around your neck.
3: How long have you been unlocking? Right.
0: Oh,
3: Wendy put your first key in your and unlocked it, right?
4: Here
1: came next. Wasn't the first.
3: Who ran through your throat next?
4: Oh my God, no! I'm so sorry, Shala.
1: I had a lock on my throat.
3: And then somebody
4: bust that shit open, didn't
3: he? What's his name?
1: But back then, people had to bust it open. Now people just wear keys. So they'd be like, yo, just take the key and unlock it. It's yours. You know what I mean? Back then, we used to fight our throat.
0: Salute to the listeners out there. We appreciate you guys. You guys have been with it for this ride for, what, 16, 17 years?
1: It'll be 16 in December.
0: Ups and downs and lefts and rights and all types of crazy ish. We just say thank you for riding with us.
1: Yes, Breakfast Club documentary coming soon.
0: I can't wait.
1: We've been in pre-production for some years now.
0: I can't wait. Stories I'm telling.
1: I'm telling. And I don't care who's involved and who's not involved. I'm telling.
0: I'm telling. Okay. I am telling. It's going to be a good one.
1: It's going to be great.
3: Y'all sound some queens.
1: Listen.
4: Yes, yo.
1: Positive note is this. Well, first, I want to tell everybody my annual mental health expo. I still really don't know if it's the 5th or 6th. It is 10-10. In Newark, New Jersey, at the Joe and Diane Bloom Wellness and Event Center. It is a free event. You can go to mentalwealthexpo.com right now and register to be there. It's a free event. But the positive note is this. Some people are mean and bitter because they had a rough childhood. Some people are kind and caring for the same reason. It is your choice. Okay, maybe growing up is realizing you don't want a lot of life anymore. You just want one that feels peaceful, honest, and yours. You start choosing those slow mornings over rushed ones, meaningful conversations over small talk, and people who make your nervous system feel safe, okay? And maybe that's the real kind of wealth, being surrounded by love that feels effortless, you know, peace that feels natural, and a life you don't need to escape from. So once again, some people are mean and bitter because they had a rough childhood. Some people are kind and caring for the same reason. The choice is yours. Have a great day.
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2: Forecast for Indianapolis Thursday, mostly cloudy skies to begin, then gradually becoming sunny later, the high near 80. Partly cloudy tonight, the low down to 64. Friday, mostly sunny skies, highs top out in the lower 80s. From the iHeart 24/7 News Center, I'm Sean Galvin.
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2: What's up? It's Way Up with Angela Yee. What's good, John Laster?
3: What's goody?
2: It's Thursday. You know what that means. 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
2: Bring that black shirt.
3: Yeah. We up in there.
2: But, you know, we got a great show for you guys today. Stacey Davis Gates is going to be joining us, the president of the Chicago Teachers Union. She's got a lot to say and educate us on, but we always got to follow what's going on in Chicago as well. Shout out to everybody listening to us on GCI. And, of course, we got to shine a light when we come back. 800-292-5150. Call us up. Let us know who you want to shine a light on. It's Way Up. My

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2: Shine a light on them. Hey. Shine a light on them.
1: Hey. It's time to shine a light on them.
3: What's up? It's Way Up at Angela Yee. John Laster's here with me today.
4: Happy to be here.
3: And we're going to shine a light. And you know, we do these pop-up lifts at Coffee Uplifts People. And tonight we have one. It's on Thursdays. So today we are shining a light on Kim Graham, the owner of Make and Mellow.
4: Make and Mellow.
3: Yes. So she lives in Wilmington and she has a background in finance and insurance, but she actually left that and she's from Kingston, Jamaica and started her own company, Make and Mellow. What she does is she has these different events where people are able to make their own candles. And so I'm really excited for the event that we're having tonight. I actually love that idea. The hardest part is going to be choosing what you want your candle to smell like. And they also have a brick and mortar custom candle bar as well.
4: But that's in Delaware.
3: That's in Wilmington, Delaware. Yeah. So actually some people are coming from Delaware to go to this event.
4: That's crazy.
3: I know that's right.
4: Beautiful.
3: All right. Now, Capri, who do you want to shine a light on?
5: I just want to shine a light on all the ladies of 313 Logistics,
3: okay.
5: Carrier Connections, that all these ladies are out here putting in the work in logistics, not just the men.
3: Mm-hmm.
5: They're taking over the medical carrier industry right now.
3: Well, shout out to the 313. I want to say y'all women out there grind different, okay?
5: Yes, they do.
3: And shout out to my girl Cash Doll.
5: Here he is.
3: NWM, that song is, she got a fire song out right now.
5: Yes, she do.
3: Okay, well, I'm going to see you soon.
5: All right.
3: All right, Capri, thanks for calling.
4: Thanks for calling.
5: Bye, John.
4: Bye.
3: All right, well, that was Shine a Light, 800-292-5150, in case you couldn't get through. And when we come back, we got your YT, I Pity the Fool, Mr. T, his documentary is coming out on Netflix. And we're going to give you those details. It's Way Up.
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8: 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Who will be crowned the Big 3 season 9 champion? 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
1: They say it's truth in the room.
2: From industry shade to all the gossip. Angela's spilling that yee tea.
1: Talk to him.
0: What's up? It's Way Up with Angela Yee. I'm here with my guy, John Laster.
3: What's happening?
0: And let's get into this Yee Tea. I know you're excited for this, but Netflix just put out the trailer for Untold, Mr. T, I Pity the Fool. That's coming out September 8th. And it's the origin story behind Lawrence Turiad, who is Mr. T. Do you know his story at all? Like, I feel like I've heard bits and pieces of it, but he's an iconic person.
3: I pity the fool.
0: See, we can't help it. Like, you can't help but do that. But here is a part of that trailer.
4: Growing up, I watched my father being called boy. I ordained myself Mr. T. So the first word out of everybody's mouth would be Mr. That's a sign of respect my father didn't get. Casting director called me, said, guess what? You got the part for Rocky III. Man, what an honor.
5: This guy is a real life superhero.
0: All right, I'm looking forward to it.
5: I'm looking forward to it.
0: Yeah, I'm going to watch that. What date did I say again? That's coming out September 8th. All right, that's soon. Also, Mary J. Blige was recently on the Michelle Obama's IMO podcast, and she talked about a few different things. One thing that she discussed was being a victim of abuse and how you should not feel guilt or shame. But, you know, it's important to speak up. Here's what she said.
6: I think the shame and the guilt is what has people in so much pain.
7: Yeah. I'm sorry.
6: But the forgiveness, the self-forgiveness is where when the guilt and shame starts to fade away. You know, you still see it like, wow, why did that happen to me? Yeah. What did I do? Nothing.
7: Nothing.
6: It's happening to everybody.
7: Yeah.
6: So forgive yourself because it's not your fault.
0: In addition to that, she also discusses her decision to not have kids when she was younger, why she made that decision. And, you know, it is something when you see other people with their kids and you're like, maybe I should have. But here's what she said.
6: When you're younger, those are the words you make. Those are the choices you make. Right. I don't want any kids. But then when you get older, you start to see how valuable their teenagers are to them.
0: Mm-hmm.
6: So now it's like, oh, man. But at the same time, it's like,
0: What you gonna say, John?
5: I don't know how you don't, if you don't have kids, when you see kids, that it doesn't cross your mind sometimes.
0: Right.
5: That's human.
0: Yeah, I think so. Or when you're watching somebody's kids and you give them back and you be like, phew, glad I made a decision.
5: You know what? Yeah, you know what? Or when you hear about some of them bills. You know?
0: Right.
5: Like when you like, yo, man, you know, when people with kids call you, yo, can I hold, you know, you're I got like, a lot of can I hold.
0: Yeah, and you're like, you know what? I'm just going to take myself to Chanel because I can. No, but but I feel you.
5: My head down to Bermuda.
0: Have a fun weekend.
5: Without telling anybody.
0: All right, well, that is your Yee Tea. And when we come back, we have About Last Night, where we'll discuss what we did last night. You know, I had a good night last night. I actually had some meetings. I've been doing a lot with my coffee shop, Coffee Uplifts People. But in addition to that, I cleaned up my whole closet, and I'll tell you why. It's Way Up.

0: So, about last night. Here's how it went down.
1: What's up? It's Way Up with Angela Yee. I'm here with John Laster.
2: What's happening?
1: And it's time for About Last Night. What are you watching?
2: What am I watching?
1: What does John Laster watch at home?
2: Yo, you know what? I'm so embarrassed to say this.
1: I don't have a TV.
2: That's why I don't take you nowhere. I was thinking about it, but then you said that. No, I watch a lot of crime docs.
1: Oh, okay. I'm not mad at that. That's like the number one
2: I know, but
1: thing
2: it's
1: that
2: just
1: people
2: like,
1: who are...
2: It's like, come on. You know what I'm saying?
1: Crazy how many, watch.
2: How many episodes of the first 48 and, and the worst...
1: Do you watch Love After Lockup, though?
2: You know what? I've watched a few episodes of that. I have
1: that's
2: watched a few
1: show
2: episodes.
1: Right there. That's the best of both worlds. You get like the dating plus, you know.
2: What did I just watch last night? They cloned Tyrone.
1: I haven't seen that. Was it good?
2: It was interesting.
1: Okay, so no.
2: No. It was good. It was thought provocative as much as it was good though.
1: Okay, well, yeah. Yesterday I was at home and I cleaned out my entire, when I tell you my whole closet, I took every single pair of shoes that I owned down and wiped down all of the shelves and I took everything out. I reorganized all my clothes. I got rid of a bunch of stuff. So I have like bags of stuff, if anybody wants it, that I'm getting rid of. But you got to do that every now and then.
2: You just did it? Did you just decide?
1: I actually stayed up until like 2:30 in the morning doing this.
2: But I'm saying, you at the crib and you're like, you know what I need to do? Clean out the clothes. And then you just started cleaning?
1: So I always need a motivation to do anything. So the company that actually designed and did my closet for me, they wanted to shoot my closet. So
2: you left that part out.
1: And then I waited till the last minute.
2: Yeah. Balling.
1: Okay, so I didn't just do it myself.
2: You left the bougie part out. You try to act like you was some home cleaning lady. That ain't what's happening now.
1: But what it did make me realize is that...
2: Did you have more money than most of us?
1: No,
2: is that what you're trying to say?
1: It made me realize I could be a good organizer. Like, people really have that as a job where they come and, like, organize your closet. I think I would be good at that.
2: You think that would be a side hustle
1: Let
2: for you?
1: Let me come organize your closet.
2: It would take you around 45 seconds.
1: Okay. I'm going to color code all your black t-shirts.
2: Yo, let me tell you something. They already are. Let me help you out, sis.
1: I've never seen John wear anything but a black t-shirt, but that's great. That's his brand.
2: He's building it up. Let me tell you something. I can't wait to put these on the shelf. I cannot wait till I turn the corner and don't have to wear this every day.
1: All right. Well, you know it is National Radio Day. So when we come back, you're going to talk to me.
2: Okay.
1: And we're going to talk about radio and how it's really changed my life, the importance of it. Some people who I really admire. Shout out to all my radio family and everybody who's in this field. A lot of people tell me, oh, I want to do this. What advice do you have? We'll talk about all of that.
2: Let's do it.
1: I'm directing the conversation. It's Way Up.
3: Turn up.
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11: NFL camps continue with more injuries in the news. The Texans have lost wideout Jaden Higgins for the season with a torn ACL. And Charger center Tyler Biadasz also suffers an ACL injury and is out indefinitely. The Colts waiting for news on the status of tight end Tyler Warren. He left their joint practice with the Falcons early with a groin injury. And Commanders D tackle Jerzon Newton to miss significant time after undergoing surgery to repair a torn pec. I'm Matt McCoy.
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5: Yes, that's good. I feel honored.
0: You are, yeah. It's an honor to be here with you, all right? It's also a Black Thursday at Cup. We're celebrating small businesses. When we come back, though, ask me some questions, but make it about radio. It's Way Up.

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1: What's up? It's Way Up with Angela Yee, and I'm here with John Laster, a friend of mine, a comedian, a founder of a tech company, Blap. And this is different because it's National Radio Day, and you're actually talking to me.
2: How often do you get to sit across from somebody who's in the Radio Hall of Fame? Let me tell you how often. Never. No one does. That's ridiculous.
1: I forgot about that.
2: Yeah. So I wanted to ask you how you even got into radio.
1: I actually had the opportunity just built off of my relationships. Eminem's manager, Paul Rosenberg, my girl Tracy, who works there. I talked to them about going to Sirius and working in marketing. And they were like, hey, why don't you audition for this spot on the morning show? And so I ended up on the morning show with Cypher Sounds. I really enjoyed it. At first, it was really scary. At that time, being on Sirius, it wasn't as popular. And there was no social media. So I was able to experiment and grow and get better without being under a microscope.
2: That's awesome. Do you remember what your favorite moment on radio was?
1: Oh, my God. I have different favorite moments for different reasons. You know, clearly, like, me getting hired was because of a Jay-Z interview that we had.
2: Yeah, you've had some epic interviews.
1: Yeah, that's why sometimes I forget certain things that happen, because throughout this course of over 22 years of being on the radio, I've had so many great moments. I met Prince in the hallway once. That was phenomenal. It wasn't an interview, but I got to meet Prince in the flesh.
2: Yeah.
1: So that was exciting.
2: Did you touch him?
1: No, I don't just touch people.

0: I would have wanted to say I touched him. I'd have just touched him.
1: Yeah, don't.
0: It's Prince.
1: And just for in the future, don't do it. Just so you know.
0: Don't touch
1: just
0: Prince.
1: Just untouching people.
0: So we'll go.
1: But yeah, just so many epic moments. That one always just stands out to me because of that time period for me. I mean, starting this show way up with Angela Yee, having Cheryl Lee Ralph on was amazing in her opening up. I like when people tell me things that they haven't before. Chance the Rapper coming on and talking about, you know, growing up and his education and really being open about special education and all of that, I think is great.
0: You've been doing this so long. You're so disarming too. People probably feel like they know you when they by the time they get here.
1: I've been doing this for so long. There's people who literally would be like, I grew up listening to your show. And it's so crazy to think that kids were going to school listening to me and now they're adults. You know, we're old.
0: Yeah, we are old. But knowing that you've had this platform all that time, like, do you reflect on it or are you too busy to stop and say, wow, I'm a radio guy? Yes.
1: Oh, I don't know about that. But what I do appreciate is that...
0: I mean, who else can we think of that has had this type of run?
1: Angie Martinez in the building.
0: Let me say this. My college coach used to say, anytime you can name names, it ain't many.
1: What I do appreciate...
0: So if we got Angie Martinez and Angela Yee, I think that puts you on somewhat of a Mount Rushmore.
1: Thank you so much, Don, for having that conversation with me for National Radio Day.
0: Oh, yeah.
1: And when we come back, we have your Yee-T. Imagine you fly out to Japan to meet with somebody for some business.

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1: Yo, she about to blow the lid up off this pot.
2: Let's get it.
1: Oh, yeah. Angela spilling that Yee tea.
2: Come and get the tea.
0: What's up? It's Way Up with Angela Yee. I'm here with my guy, John Laster.
3: Yes.
0: Let's get into this Yee tea. So, CeeLo was on Club Shay Shay, and he told a story about how he ended up going to Japan for Kanye West to do some work, and Kanye did not show up. Now, there's a reason he didn't show up, and here is what CeeLo had to say about it.
4: And we get out there, I think we were out there a day or so.
3: Yeah.
4: And I'm thinking he gonna pull up. He's like, yo, man, I'm not going to be able to make it, man. The wife got sick of this, that, and the third, man. I apologize, man. And at first, I was just kind of like at a loss for words. I didn't really know what to say because I'm like, what do I do? And I mean, like, you know, we're just going to be out there for the week. I'll admit to you, I got upset.
3: Yeah, I can imagine.
4: I called the wife. I said, man, what should I do? She was like, use it as a paid vacation. Go see the culture.
0: I want to say this. When I work, right, and I'm doing stuff, it is nice sometimes to stay somewhere and have a vacation. And it was a free, all-expense-paid trip.
3: Yeah, that I could take when I want to take it.
0: Right.
3: You know what I'm saying? Don't try. I don't like when people try to flip stuff on me like, oh, be grateful for me standing you up.
0: I'd say grateful, but you can turn it into something.
3: Nah.
0: I mean, his wife was sick, right?
3: Okay.
0: All right. Well, moving on from that, speaking of music, they finally put a date on it. Anderson .Paak and Cordae, their album is coming out October 23rd. It's called Heavy is the Crown. We like that. And lastly, J. Cole. People were going in on him for getting emotional while he was performing on stage. He was in Cleveland, and he was performing Love Yours. Well, there's some more backstory behind why he was emotional. Some people said it was performative. Apparently, there was a kid, Colin Griffin, who we met back in 2017, who was diagnosed with stage 4 cancer because the Make-A-Wish was to meet J. Cole.
3: Yeah.
0: So he passed away the next year. J. Cole was mentioned in his obituary. And so apparently his family attended and held up pictures of him. And J. Cole even called those pictures out right before performing Love Yours.
3: It caught up to him.
0: Yeah.
3: That's tough.
0: See, people be wanting to make a negative story out of something so bad.
3: And I bet you those people feel really bad now that they know what it was that was eating at him. And not only that, if the family's there, then he's actually looking at them pictures performing.
0: And
3: like,
0: he called them out. And,
3: come on.
0: You know, I just also think the other part of it is that J. Cole ain't the type of person to go online and be like, here's what really happened. So he's just going to ignore it. He don't address any of those things. But, you know, it's unfortunate. Even if it wasn't that and he was emotional, what's wrong with that? When you write music, it comes from a place of something that happened to you.
3: You like to think so.
0: Yeah. I got emotional just now reporting a story.
3: I was just sitting there thinking about it like, oh, that's so tough.
0: All right. Well, that is your Yee tea. When we come back, we have Under the Radar. These are the stories that are not necessarily in the headlines. They're flying under the radar, but you need to know about them. What do you think? What place is number one in the U.S. as far as the most social media addicted? I'll tell you what those rankings are looking like. It's Way Up.

0: dishing the news that relates to you. These stories are flying under the radar.
1: What's up? It's Way Up with Angela Yee. I'm here with John Laster, comedian, founder of Blap.
2: So happy to be here.
1: I'm happy to have you here. This is our day, Thursday. But also, let's get into these stories. So, what is the number one most social media addicted state in the United States? Of course, it's New York. Listen, I think this is not a fair fight because we have more people here. And so they did this according to monthly searches for different terms in this state. And New Yorkers have the highest. So
2: that's surprising.
1: Is it?
2: To me, yeah.
1: Why?
2: I thought it would be more like porn, like Utah.
1: Well, number two is Virginia. Three is Washington. Four is North Carolina. Five is Georgia. Followed by Massachusetts, Texas, Oregon, Illinois, and Pennsylvania.
2: I thought it'd be places where people don't have much to do.
1: Population centers were more social media obsessed than more remote regions. And it also could be because we're also Googling things all the time, like to go here, to go there.
2: Where to eat.
1: Yeah.
2: Where to party.
1: And stuff like that. And, you know, Tinder.
2: And yeah. Yeah, and then you get stuck on there.
1: Yeah, so there you have it. So I see a lot of people on their phone, walking into traffic, not paying attention to where they're going. Another thing that I wanted to talk about is Gen Z. Now, they said that Gen Z friendships are now in their nickel and dining era. So, you know, when you go out with a bunch of people and you're trying to figure out how to split the bill, it's always a thing.
2: Yeah.
1: Right? And then now we also can, you know, Venmo or Zelle or Cash App somebody. When it's time for the bill to come and split the bill, you can request money from people like that. So they're saying bill splitting has always been awkward, but for Gen Z, it's taken on new dimensions. And according to a study from LendingTree, Gen Z was more likely than any other generation to be owed money after lending. And a lot of times people also feel like they weren't repaid in full after fronting money for a group trip and things like that. That's why payment apps are so important. I want to say this. The other night I went out with my friends and I paid the bill.
2: Uh-oh.
1: And everybody sent me money and I actually came up.
2: You out here meal hustling.
1: I didn't even ask, but people was overpaying. You know what I'm saying? But I do want to say we never know what somebody's financial situation is. So if you're doing something like, let's just say, do you feel like sometimes you're the one calling the Uber and people ride in the Uber?
2: Absolutely.
1: And so absolutely. What's the etiquette that if you call the Uber, everyone gets in?
2: Yeah, but you can't be that petty. It's an Uber.
1: But you also don't know if you get in someone's Uber, you're not going to send them nothing?
2: I am, but I don't get in other people's Uber. You know what I'm saying? I'm going to get in my own Uber.
1: Because you know how sometimes there's a group of y'all standing around and you're waiting to see who's going to call the Uber? And
2: you're just trying to take a shot back at me because you made money off that meal. Don't try to turn this on me. You out here meal hustling and now you trying to flip it on me. Nah, don't do that. And if I go out with you, I'm adding up my meal. I know that. You're not going to milk me.
1: You got us a cupcake, though. All right. Well, that is your Under the Radar. Now, don't forget the Way Up Mix is coming at the top of the hour. Plus, we have a special guest joining us. The Chicago Teachers Union President, Stacey Davis Gates, is going to be here. You may have recently seen Vic Mensa endorsing her. Well, we'll talk about what she has going on. And she's speaking out for Chicago and the importance of these elections and making sure that you go out and vote. It's Way Up.
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0: Yay, yay. The forecast for Indianapolis, we will see partly sunny skies throughout the afternoon today with a high of 81. Partly cloudy overnight tonight, lows down into the mid-60s. Sunshine for your Friday, once again a high of 81. 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
1: Hey, now back. Yeah, she back at it. Bring it, bring in the Mac. We up with Angela Yee is on.

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2: You know who it is.
3: You know who it is.
0: What's up? It's Way Up with Angela Yee. I'm here with John Laster.
4: In the building.
0: And we got the Way Up mix for you at the top of the hour. Plus, we have Ask Yee. Plus, we have some more Yee tea for you. Plus, we got Stacey Davis Gates joining us. She's the president of the Chicago Teachers Union. She also was recently endorsed by Vic Mensa. And they have a lot of initiatives in Chicago that are making sure that people know they got to get out there and vote. All right? It's Way Up.

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0: Toya Badangela Yee. I'm here with John Laster.
1: Yeah.
0: An NBA young boy is trying to stay sober. We'll tell you what he had to say online. Man, I really hope that he does. I like NBA young boy.
1: I know how tough it is to get sober.
0: Oh. John, sorry, that wasn't meant for you. But yes, maybe you can get
1: some
0: tips.
1: So I'm pulling for him. Yeah, I'm pulling for him.
0: All right, it's way up.

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1: Just like to talk like they Angela Yee, like they Angela Yee.
2: Man, she's spilling it all. This is Yee T. Way up.
0: What's up? It's Way Up with Angela Yee. I'm here with John Laster. Yep. And let's get right into it. So NBA Youngboy posted on social media, I wanted to get high last night. I just flushed the ish down the toilet. I'm trying to see if I really can make it to 6 months. Man, now, John, you've been on this sobriety. How long have you been sober?
3: A little over 7 years.
0: That's amazing.
3: Yeah.
0: And you actually went to rehab. What advice would you give NBA Youngboy as he's on his journey?
3: If you can make it to 90 days, you can make it.
0: Okay.
3: Yeah.
0: Well, listen, if he can do that, I would be so happy for him.
3: Yes.
0: He also said he's not coming back to the United States. He don't like it here.
3: Yeah, day at a time. But if you can get to 90 days, that's when the compulsion starts to drift away.
0: All right, good.
3: Yeah.
0: All right, now, Chance the Rapper was presented with platinum plaques for Coloring Book, and that was from Joey Badass and his family on stage, so we have that for you here.
4: This is you. You are an inspiration to us all, brother.
5: All right, I'm going to cry real quick. I'm going to be right back.
0: Beautiful thing. I like Chance the Rapper a lot, and Joey Badass. You know, we in this. It's nice to see people getting their flowers in front of their audience.
3: Yeah.
0: All right, and T-Pain is leveling up Nappy Boy Entertainment. He has expanded his empire. He has a brand new content building that's designed for creators where they can work, they can shoot, and they can build their brands. Here's what he said as he was introducing us to the space.
6: 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We're going to do this here, and this is a rentable space. This also will be an open store that the public can come into. This is where we have our podcast area.
0: All right, well, that is your Yee T. And when we come back, we have Ask Yee, 800-292-5150. Any question you have, me and my guy, John Laster, are here to help you out. It's Way Up.

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3: 65 northbound, stop and go between Raymond and the South Split. 465 westbound, heavy now between Meridian and Michigan Road. Northbound collector delays South Split to Washington. And 106 still closed both ways between Gray and Hazeldale Parkway. And Hazeldale Parkway closed between 96 and 106 due to flooding.
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5: The forecast for Indianapolis. We will see partly sunny skies throughout the afternoon today with a high of 81. Partly cloudy overnight tonight. Lows down into the mid-60s. Sunshine for your Friday. Once again, a high of 81. 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
3: Yo. You are a media maven, right?
4: Ooh, you never know what Angie's going to say.
0: What's up? It's Way Up with Angela Yee. John Laster's here with me, and we got Ask Yee on the way. You ready to get some advice, John Laster?
5: I give the best advice.
0: You do?
5: I give the best advice.
0: You're actually pretty good. You've been through so much.
5: Yeah.
0: but those are the people that give the best advice.
5: I give the best advice as long as it's not for me.
0: Oh, yeah, you can't follow it, but yeah. I know what you're supposed to do.
5: Yeah, but I give it out.
0: All right, 800-292-5150. Call us up. Ask Yee is next.

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1: Whether it's relationship or career advice, Angela's dropping facts.
0: Don't you should know.
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3: What's up? It's Way Up with Angela Yee, and it's time for Ask Yee. That's when you get to call in and ask any question that you want. We'll give you that advice. John Laster is here with me today, and somebody on the line wants to remain anonymous. So what's your question for Ask Yee?
4: I called to find out why John Laster never called me back. I thought he was my man. Last time I saw that brother, we were in Fort Huachuca, Arizona.
5: Fort Huachuca, Arizona? I don't even remember Fort being in...
3: On
4: the military base? Are you kidding me?
3: What happened on this Army base?
4: Well, we sold a whole lot of DVDs and CDs on this show, but that's my man, and he just never called me back. You see how he already forgot me?
3: Dang, I don't know if that's your man, sir. Did y'all meet there?
4: Nah, we went there together.
3: You guys were together, John?
5: I was just talking about my drinking in a former life.
3: Was John drinking
4: during
3: that
4: time? Hey, what's up, John? This is Ice, man. How you doing, brother?
5: Yo, Ice Cream. What's up, family? Oh, man. How are you?
3: His name is Ice Cream?
4: I'm good. I heard you on the radio with Angela Yee. I'm like, I ain't no Angela Yee.
5: Everybody know Angela Yee.
4: I know, man. I just wanted to call and say hello, brother. I ain't spoke to you in years. Man, good to hear your voice and know that you're doing well, brother. That's
3: Dang,
4: it.
3: He got to call the radio.
5: Yo, right? I know. I feel bad.
4: That's all right. I didn't want to give my name because I wasn't calling to get no clout. I just wanted to say what's up to you, man. I hadn't seen you in a long time.
3: He sounds like a very nice guy.
5: Yo,
3: John.
5: Ice Cream is one of the nicest human beings on earth and a talented comedian.
4: I appreciate it. Man, I got mad love for you, brother.
5: Yo, much
4: so
5: love
4: enjoy
5: for
4: the
5: you.
4: Rest of your day. Nice speaking to you, Miss Yee. You have a good day, too.
3: What's his page so we can go check out his comedy?
5: Yeah, yo, what is your handle, Ice?
4: Oh, yeah, you know, it's Comedian Ice Cream. Everything Comedian Ice Cream, man.
3: Well, I
5: good
3: love
5: to,
3: ice
5: good
3: cream.
5: To catch up. Sorry, under these circumstances.
4: Got love for you, my brother. Got love for you. Y'all have a great day.
3: See, I like when people are like that, right? I didn't answer your calls and call you back, but we still cool.
5: Yeah, but that makes me look bad. You know what I'm saying? Mean, like that I don't hear people back in 4 or 5 years.
3: I'm glad we were able to bring y'all back together. But I will say, don't let this be a precedent. All the people I have not returned your calls, let me get on it because I don't want to be put on blast.
5: Oh, yeah. The phone lines is probably lighting up for you right now, Yee.
3: Sorry. Ask Yee was, of course, brought to you by Top Dog Law. They've won $1 billion for their clients. Get in on it. You get into an accident, you make the call. Top Dog Law, our bark has bite. And when we come back, Stacey Davis Gates is going to be joining us. She's the president of the Chicago Teachers Union. And you know that's political. She's going to break it all down for you. It's Way Up.

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1: 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I want them to know you are greatly appreciated here. 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
2: Please believe that.
0: What's up? It's Way Up with Angela Yee. My girl JoJo is here with me today. JoJo Alonzo.
5: Hey.
0: And we have a special guest joining us, Stacey Davis Gates. Now, I got to get all the accolades here. President of the Chicago Teachers Union, President of the Illinois Federation of Teachers, and Vice Chair of the American Federation of Teachers. We definitely want to talk to you because there's a lot going on in Chicago right now when it comes to elections, and you guys have something special that's never happened before. So can you just fill us in on what's going on?
6: So for the first time in the history of our great city, families, parents, people who send their children to public school, voting, residents of the city will be able to choose who gets to govern our school board. For years, it has been under mayoral control, and it has always been a step or two away from the control of the people. Right now, especially in the America that we are all surviving, this is huge to expand democracy when you see democracy being whittled away every day in D.C.
5: How was that brought up to become a thing, though? Like,
0: how did that even happen?
5: Yeah.
6: Well, Rahm Emanuel closed 50 schools. He was our mayor in 2013. And he closed 50 schools on black children, on brown children in the city. And if you ever want to feel powerless, watch a black mother cry and beg for her children's school that's in walking distance. Cry to get it to stay open.
0: Right.
6: It was awful. In fact, John Hopkins just released a study that said that the neighborhoods where schools were closed experienced more violence.
0: Stacey Davis Gates is here with us right now. She is the president of the Chicago Teachers Union. She's been having all kinds of negative headlines about her, but she is giving you the facts today on Way Up. There's so many narratives around why certain things shouldn't be taught in schools. When I tell you, with this president, we've seen so many things being undone, and we saw the plan ahead of time of what was about to happen. People didn't take it seriously. And I think it is so important for you to be here to talk about how people can have a voice and vote, because there's a lot of money getting poured into this particular election.
6: Oh my goodness. Elections in this country are completely unprincipled in the way that it uses money. We just saw in Michigan that there was like $70 million spent on a Senate campaign. How many people get to eat with $70 million?
0: Right.
6: How many medical bills could be paid off with $70 million? So in Chicago, we have billionaires who are all in to control our school board, because billionaires were the ones who put Rahm Emanuel in place to close 50 schools, right? Ken Griffin, who's a billionaire here in New York City, giving you guys' mayor some problems. Ken Griffin said that Rahm Emanuel should have closed more than 50 schools.
0: Wow.
6: Yeah, man, these people are very serious about maintaining the air of superiority.
0: That status quo that they want to have.
5: Yeah, because what was their main reason of, like, why I'm shutting down these 53 schools?
6: Well, the reasons went from this is a cost savings measure to this is about academic achievement. This is about closing schools to create more opportunity. And the bottom line is, every single study, every single academic study that has been done about school closings shows that it is a failed policy with grave impact on communities and families. And the preponderance of those people are black.
0: All right, Stacey Davis Gates is here, the president of the Chicago Teachers Union. We have more when we come back. It's Way Up. I've been

0: Up with Angela Yee.
1: Turn me on.
2: What's up? It's Way Up with Angela Yee, and I'm here with the Chicago Teachers Union President, Stacey Davids-Gates. We're talking about politics, and we're talking about education. What you said earlier, too, when we're thinking about leadership and elections, we also have to be thinking about 2028. And I don't know that anybody has laid out the groundwork for people to feel like this is who I want when we think about even the president of this country. And so I know, I'm sure you've been strategizing on that, though.
3: Let me say it like this. It's not who do we want. It's what do we need, mm-hmm. Right? Yes. I negotiate contracts, too. And the best thing that you can do is create a list of needs. Now, we want a lot, but what do you need?
2: What would you tell people to be looking for?
3: Well, we're going to need people who can get in there and do it right. The one thing that I don't hear people say enough is that we need to make the Supreme Court a little bigger. It's going to have to get bigger because we don't have another generation to save our environment. We don't have another generation for my voting rights to be restored. We don't have another generation to rebuild the Department of Education. We need to do a redo fast, quick, and in a hurry. We have got to say what we need. Yeah. We need black men, black women to work. And we need to make sure that our children have food and health care.
4: Yes.
3: Right? And we need college, public education for all. And it needs to be funded. And by and large, you got to tax these billionaires who continue to fill our political rests with nonsense because they're not paying their fair share. So if they were paying taxes, right, then there would be no need for them to waste money in the way that they're doing in these political elections, because we would have something that's more sustainable. We have got to win the argument on community in this country. We have got to win the argument on what solidarity looks like in terms of this democracy. You don't have to like each other. I don't even know if that's a laudable goal, but we all need a job. We all need shelter. We all need education and health care and transportation. Okay. We need those things. So if we all need those things, what's the quickest route to getting that? And that's why racism is lazy, right? Because racism seeks to divide us on our core needs.
2: All right, Stacey Davids-Gates, thank you so much for joining us. You can watch that full interview on my YouTube channel, Way Up With Yee. And when we come back, it's your show. So you have the last word.

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3: Here's the last word on Way Up with Angela Yee.
0: What's up? It's Way Up with Angela Yee. John Laster. Happy Thursday.
4: Happy to be here.
0: It's a Blap Thursday, too, by the way. We have our pop-up lift at Coffee Uplifts People tonight. Make and Mellow. We're going to be making candles and sipping wine.
4: I'm digging
0: tequila.
4: It. Yeah.
0: And so I don't know if there might be, I think, a couple of tickets left. You can go check that out. Make and Mellow at coffeeuplistpeople.com. But I'll be there making my little candles.
4: And drinking some wine.
0: I have actually, she's made some great, like, espresso type of candles. So, yeah, isn't that cute?
4: Yeah.
0: We love it.
4: So she's combining the two.
0: Yeah, so y'all come through. Of course, thank you to Stacey Davis-Gates for joining us today. She's the president of the Chicago Teachers Union. A lot of news stories about her. For some reason, she is extremely targeted in Chicago. But she was here to really clear things up. And you know, this is your show. So, prior to Angela Yee Day, which is happening August 23rd outside the Barclays from 12 to 5, it's going to be amazing. You have the last word.
5: Hi, Angela. This is T in Savannah, Georgia. And I was just listening to you about friends and helping split a bill. I had that similar situation with a friend. I actually had to end our 30-year friendship. I bought Chris Brown Usher concert tickets for us and someone else. And she has not paid me one dime. She went on a cruise about 2 weeks ago. She just texted me apologizing, saying she had the money by the end of September. And I'm like, here we go again. I am selling one VIP floor ticket for November 10th in Atlanta, Mercedes-Benz Stadium.
6: I'd like to shine a light on my two beautiful daughters, Lisa Locke and Yvonne Locke.

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10: The Dallas Wings announced Wednesday that rookie guard Azee Fudd will undergo a knee procedure and miss the remainder of the 2026 season. The former UConn standout and this year's number one overall pick will undergo an arthroscopic procedure in Connecticut next week to address ongoing soreness in her right knee. She'll begin rehab immediately after the surgery. 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

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You know, what you're listening to right now. 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

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Radio Boss Hard Body Kiati Throwback Thursday, this Tupac trial has been blowing my mind. They made an allegation about what happened after Tupac passed that took me so past the loop. And now my people saying, hey, this been out. I didn't know about it. We'll get into it 5 minutes after.

0: 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Definitely had the vibes for your riders out that updated free iHeart Radio app. Gunna and Burna Boy, WGFT. On the way, 6 minutes. Hey, man, this Tupac trial. Well, Keith D on trial for the murder of Tupac has been really, really wild. Now allegations are coming out. Somebody got on the stand yesterday and said that after Tupac passed, allegedly they rolled him up and they smoked him. Listen, I don't want nobody to love me that much. After I leave, let me leave. You know what I'm saying? This case has been crazy. Suge Knight has been calling in and talking with TMZ after the trial. I mean, just basically disputing what other people are saying on stage. I'm definitely keeping my eyes on this case. 30 years and only one person has been arrested and charged with the murder of Tupac. Definitely gonna keep our eye.
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1: 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Can't hold me, can't hold me, can't hold me.

98.3, Radio Boss Hard Body, Kiati Strip, Chris Brown, and some Drake Janis on the way after this Ye, Lauryn Hill. Let me know what I can play to make your Thursday better. You know I got the Throwback Thursday vibes on deck. Hit me up.

0: Poppin' R&B, Real 98.3, Radio Boss, Hard Body, Kiati, Lick Back, Jacquees, Juvenile, and Marotta Scientist, Burning Blue, on the way 6 minutes. Sad thought when you think about it. Yesterday would have been Nolan Wells' 19th birthday. There still have been no arrests made in his case, in his family. Still looking for answers. The community still looking for answers. This has been a national story, and still there's been very, very little movement. Again, sending my love and prayers out to his family, keeping our eyes on this case.
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7: Lions head coach Dan Campbell said today tight end Sam Laporta's status for week one is uncertain because of a hip injury suffered during a recent practice. Laporta's coming off a season-ending back injury that required surgery to repair a herniated disc. Free agent James Harden, a free agent no more. He's agreed to return to the Cavs on a new three-year, $97 million deal, according to ESPN via Harden's representation. I'm Bill Horan.
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8: Yeah, yeah, yeah. The sound of the culture. Hip-hop. 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

0: 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Radio Boss Hard Body, Kiati, Chris Brown, Bryson Tiller, It Depends, on the way 6 minutes. One time for all my NFL fans, September, can't get here soon enough. One of my favorite wide receivers to watch, Jaden Higgins, played football at Eastern Kentucky University and then transferred to Iowa State. Then got drafted by the Texans. They were scrimmaging the Raiders in practice. Ends up tearing his ACL out for the entire year. Ouch, man. One thing that I do like about practices with other teams, you get to see what they're working with. But the bad thing is, there's always a risk that one of your good pieces could get hurt.
1: Keep the most.
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0: 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Radio Boss Hardbody, Kiati, Is It Love, Tyler. On the way, 5 minutes. You know what else is on the way? A keyword after 5 o'clock that could get you flights, hotels, tickets, and $1,000 to the 2026 iHeartRadio Music Festival going down T-Mobile Arena. And guess what you got to do? You hear the keyword, just text in for your chance to.
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0: 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Radio Boss, how about it? Kiati, one time for the homie Tank. Happy birthday. Definitely holding you down while you're rolling around here. Wanted to hear that, Aaliyah. Gotcha. What do you want to hear? 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Marauder Scientist on the way.
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RIAA certified Savage is now 6 times platinum. Body and Girls in the Hood, triple platinum. And again, Mamushi finally has gone platinum. So again, man, Meg Thee Stallion dropped a post last week, talked about new music coming. I see why. Hey, Moment for Life, Nicki Minaj, Drake, and Chris Brown.

0: 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Kiata, your reminder, be nice to people. You never know what they're dealing with in real life on the inside, even though they're smiling on the outside. Future California Girls and Mudleon Thomas on the way. 6 minutes. 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
3: The forecast for Indianapolis tonight, partly cloudy, lows in the mid-60s, mostly sunny Friday, high of 82. Slight chance of early shower Saturday, otherwise mostly sunny, a high of 79. From the iHeart 24/7 News Center, I'm Sean Gallagher.
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2: What it know about?
1: 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We got a big one for you. Wiz Khalifa will be on the show a little bit later. We got to give you an update on this Tupac trial. Some new information came out that is very interesting.
2: Oh, yeah. There's a lot going on with that one.
1: What happened to Tupac's ashes? More on that up next.

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2: What it do, boo?
1: All right, so a lot of people have been watching this Tupac trial live. It's on YouTube. It's on multiple channels. A lot of people have been testifying. Suge Knight chimed in from jail. He called into TMZ and revealed that Tupac and his ashes, after he passed away, were smoked by relatives and friends.
2: This makes sense. I've seen that happen before.
1: I feel like that is not a healthy thing to do, even if that's your boy. Why? Like, you gonna smoke his ashes?
2: Ain't nobody say it was healthy. It's just out of respect. Let me smoke you so you pause inside of me.
0: Yeah, imagine if you're one of them OGs right now. You're like, nah, man, Pac's inside of me.
2: Yeah, you sound crazy as hell.
0: I smoked him.
2: Oh, you smoked him? You did it?
0: No, smoked him, right?
2: He on trial.
0: Put him in a blunt in 1996 and smoked his ass up.
2: So you wouldn't have been in that circle?
0: I'm not smoking.
2: If they offered you to smoke on that little Pac, you wouldn't did that?
0: 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That's super weird to me. But nonetheless, stay by your radio. We got that Daily Hate coming up. It's the Bootleg Kev Show.
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1: It's the Bootleg Kev Show, man. We got the Daily Hate coming up, y'all. It's that time of the show. You call us. Tell us what's got you pissed off, man. We call it the Daily Hate. What are you hating on? 877-817-2888 is the number. Anything you want to hate on, James?
2: Hey, I seen the list of everything that's been recalled this year. It's insanely long, like a Harry Potter book.
1: All kinds of food getting recalled, man. All right, look, stay by your radio. I just saw something about blueberries getting recalled. Damn. Your Daily Hate calls coming up next. Are you going?

0: right, it's time for the daily hate. What are you hating on, ma'am?
1: Oh my God, I am at work right now, so please don't call my boss. I'm at work right now, and I just got done talking to my coworker. She sits right beside me, and she keeps trying to talk to me. She keeps trying to ask me out, and I'm trying to be nice, and he is not getting it, and it's driving me crazy. I think I'm gonna have to quit this job.
2: No, talk to HR before you quit the job, okay?
0: No, you gotta tell HR, man. You gotta move this guy.
2: Yes, go on, snitch on him, because they sound like a creep.
1: I don't know what I'm gonna do. I need this paycheck, but I do not need him. His fat breath keep telling me, like, oh, you need to come and let me take you out where you're mad at. It's not you.
2: What you mean you don't know what to do? We just told you. Talk to HR.
0: Let him take you to Applebee's and get the 2 for $20.
2: Get some free food off him. And then get them fired.
0: Half Price Apps on, I think, Wednesday or Thursday nights. Anyway, shout out to Applebee's. By the way, how did this turn into an Applebee's commercial?
2: I have no idea.
0: Your coworker is hated on. Thank you for calling. Hit us up, 877-817-2888 is the number. Coming up, man, a new hip-hop baby has been born.
2: Oh, come on.
0: I think. More on that up next.
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1: It's the Bootleg Kev Show, man. This is the time of the show where James finds the craziest stories in the world and we talk about them. It's called the No Cap News. What do you got coming up?
2: A lot of people are talking about GTA 6, and some people are actually playing it in real life. There's a fraternity at Penn State that went crazy with some laws.
1: We're going to break it down up next. 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
1: Time for the No Cap News right now. What up, James?
6: Hazing has been taken to a whole nother level, even though it's illegal in the country. 14 Penn State fraternity brothers have been arrested and charged with running a large cocaine trafficking ring. Now, they had new pledges come in, and they forced these pledges to cut, package, and sell cocaine to join the fraternity as a hazing ritual.
1: Damn!
6: So, it sound like power. That's what it sound like going on.
1: Yeah, yeah. You want to be in the frat? Well, I'm going to need you to move this dope for me one time.
6: And everybody in this picture is Caucasian. I just want to put that out there.
1: Yeah, so shout out to the Caucasians.
6: Yeah, the Caucasians out here running wild.
1: The Caucasians. Anyway, stay by your radio. Coming up, we have a friend of ours we just found out is in an interesting situation with his wife, but I guess it's working out for them. It's where they sleep every night that's weird. We're going to break it down up next.
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2: What it do, boo?
1: Got to give a shout-out to our boy Andy. Just found out him and his wife, by the way, happily married.
2: Come on now.
1: They sleep in separate bedrooms at night.
2: Maybe this is why they're happily married.
1: They can never agree on the AC. They can never agree because, you know, they got the beds that tilt up and down.
2: Right, right.
1: They can't never agree on the angle of the bed, so they just decided to sleep separately every night.
2: Me and my wife do this every now and then. I sleep on the couch a lot just because of the
1: Because you get in trouble.
2: No, not because I'm trouble, because it's too hot on the bed.
1: So, yeah, I'm curious. Do you think this is a red flag or you think this is a healthy thing? Sleeping in separate rooms as a married couple. What are your thoughts on this? 877-817-2888. We're taking your calls up next. It's the Bootleg Kev Show.

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1: It's the Bootleg Cap Show, man. Look, we're talking about it. A buddy of ours, Andy, and his wife sleep in separate beds at night. He has his own bedroom. She has her bedroom.
2: I don't think this is crazy.
1: He said that they had issues with picking the AC temperature, and she likes to sleep with, like, just the sheet. He likes the comforter, all that. He said, so they decided we're just going to sleep in separate bedrooms with our own beds, and things have been great. So we want to know, what are your thoughts? 877-817-2888. How are you feeling about sleeping in different bedrooms as married couples? What's going on?
3: If you guys are robots and don't talk to each other, then no, I think it's weird. But if you guys are still, you know, hanging out and, you know, I think it's normal.
1: All right, let's keep it moving. All right, shout out Andrea on the phone. We're talking about it. Your thoughts on married couples sleeping in separate bedrooms at night?
4: That's not a marriage.
1: What is it?
4: Friendship. So I think you guys should divorce if you're doing that. A marriage is being to each other, like, romantically. So I think you should be in the same bedroom.
1: My thing is what if, like, once every week they sleep in the same room, but, like, you know, every other night, or if they decide to get it in that night. My whole thing is if you have sex with your wife or your husband, when you're done, do you go back to your room and go to sleep? That's weird.
2: Hey, it is what it is, man. Some people like to sleep alone.
4: Just make it easier. Just sleep in the same bed.
2: And you can save money on the AC if you sleep in different rooms, you know? Because you ain't got somebody all hugged up on you all the damn time. I'd be hot at night.
1: Well, I think it's a little weird, but listen, whatever makes you happy, right? Whatever floats your boat.
2: Come on now.
1: Got to keep a happy wife, happy life. Yeah. 877-817-2888. Get at us with your thoughts on this. Coming up, let's talk about it. GTA. People cannot wait for this game. It's coming out in October. People, relax.
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